0: Odone University golf commit Calvin Welms certainly set the tone after finishing through 18 holes with a 68 on Thursday.
1: It really means a lot. It's really fun winning it with all the guys, not only individual last year, but winning it with the guys is way more fun. I'd say it's definitely number one. Yeah, we're decent at football and basketball. Golf is really always our sport, and we got it done back-to-back. So.
0: Head coach Eric Burns says the Bulldogs' depth was on full display throughout the tournament.
2: It's a whole team effort. We have five kids that really play good golf, and you need that in this at state. Today, I just go out and make a statement, and the boys did. I mean, they shot 315, which is their lowest round of the year. So they really came through.
0: With the state title secured, the team made sure their head coach fully soaked in the moment.
2: Dang it. It's refreshing. It's awesome. The kids have been a lot of fun, and Riley's been a good assistant coach. It's just been a great year.
0: When asked how the team planned to celebrate going back-to-back in state, some of the Bulldogs preferred to keep their cards close to their chest.
3: We'll get to that later.
4: We'll figure that out later.
3: Won't disclose that.
0: For Ethan Coleman, however, his post-championship itinerary was already locked in.
5: Taco Bell.
6: Taco Bell. What are you going to order?
5: Here we go.
4: Crunch Wrap Supreme, and then like a couple of hard shell tacos, probably. That's what it's going to be, yeah.
0: A meal fit for a champion. In Columbus, Tyler Murphy, News Channel Nebraska.
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6: Well, I'm Tyler Murphy, and that does it for this hour of news here on News Channel Nebraska. You can catch more news, weather, and sports on our website as well as our app. Have a good one. Hello, how are we doing? My name is Tyler Murphy, and you're watching News Channel Nebraska. Today is Friday, May 29th. Now let's take a look at our top headlines today. More details released after a fatal crash in Kearney yesterday. And coming up, some high-profile political races in Nebraska are fostering calls for investigations into multiple campaign violations. Now time for a look at the weather with NCN weather forecaster Owen Snodgrass.
8: Well, it started as a wet and rainy day for May folks out here across Nebraska, and we're slowly seeing those showers push off to the north, maybe some more forming down in eastern and southeastern Nebraska. Something to keep an eye on there. But our highs today, not too hot for many, where we got 70s from Ainsworth and Valentine all the way down to Beatrice, and warming up as you go toward the Scotts Bluff area. And those lows are not going to drop a whole ton across eastern Nebraska. We're seeing in the mid to upper 70s. Scotts Bluff, though, they will drop a little bit as they've had less cloud cover than the folks out east, and thunderstorms are possible all across the state from Omaha as far west as Scotts Bluff, where those ones out west could be slightly stronger. We're looking at tomorrow, those highs pretty much a mix here, 70s across the northern and eastern Nebraska and 80s down south and across the west, where yet again thunderstorms will be possible from eastern Omaha as far west as Scotts Bluff, with some stronger storms out in central and western Nebraska.
6: Welcome back to News Channel Nebraska. Now let's take a look at our top headlines today. The 18 cruise ship passengers exposed to HANAvirus can go home starting Monday, but there's a caveat. The states they live in are required to post a police officer or public health worker outside their homes 24 hours a day for 3 weeks. That's how much time is left on their 6-week quarantine periods. So far, only New York has said it won't do that. Right now, all the passengers are in quarantine at University of Nebraska Medical Center. At least two of them have asked to finish the period at home. Passengers debriefed on the situation say CDC officials told them the 24-hour monitor requirement comes from higher levels of government outside the agency. Summer vacation means a lot of free time for kids, but in low-income homes, not going to school can mean not knowing where a kid's next meal is coming from. With that in mind, North Platte Public Schools began its free summer grab-and-go meal program Thursday, offering drive-through pickup for children under 18. Last year, the program provided 5 days worth of meals. This year, organizers say they've expanded to being able to provide a full week.
9: It's very important. Our community has a lot of struggles. We see

0: See it all over, families struggling to meet ends, and this is just our way of being able to make sure that a lot of those families are helped out and able to get their kids fed during the summer.
1: Program organizers say they expect to serve around 600 children. Pickup is every Monday and Thursday at Adams Middle School. School-age children's test scores are revealing a startling trend. Researchers are warning that the U.S. is experiencing a reading recession. Lee Waldman has more.
2: 83% of school districts in the U.S. has seen a decline in reading achievement since 2015.
3: Harvard professor Dr. Tom Kane and his partners at Stanford and Dartmouth created the Education Scorecard, a real-time window into how students and local school districts across the country are learning. What they found, only five states plus the District of Columbia had meaningful growth in reading test scores from 2022 to 2025. Nationally, students are nearly half a grade level behind pre-pandemic reading scores.
2: The pandemic was just the mudslide that followed 7 years of gradual erosion in student achievement.
3: The education scorecard found over 100 districts are defying the trend and seeing improvements in reading. In the 2025 school year, West Baton Rouge Parish Schools earned its highest performance score in its history.
4: We've gone back to phonics. For students to learn to read and comprehend complex text, they've got to be able to decode and have those foundational reading skills.
3: That return to phonics, the science of reading, is being done on a larger scale at Atlanta Public Schools. Superintendent Dr. Brian Johnson has a goal to increase third grade English language arts proficiency by 20% by 2030, with a focus on phonics.
5: We believe that we should set those rigorous goals and then we should put the supports in place. We have amazing teachers and amazing staff that are supporting the work and are making it happen.
3: I'm Lee Waldman reporting.
1: Stick around here on News Channel Nebraska. We've got more news up next.
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1: Union Pacific is sharing new details about a scary moment Thursday when a man fell off the big boy locomotive and left in the scene in an ambulance. UP telling News Channel Nebraska that the man who fell while climbing into the big boy was not a Union Pacific employee and was a member of the media doing a story on the locomotive and its journey east. They also shared that the man is okay and that they appreciate the concern from rail fans. An ambulance was called to the tracks where he was treated before being taken away. That led to a nearly 1 hour delay before the big boy traveled to Grand Island. The world's largest operating locomotive will be in Omaha Saturday before heading for the East Coast ahead of Independence Day. Authorities have identified the person killed in a fatal wreck in Kearney. Kearney police say 48-year-old Joel Lundgren of Axe Trail was driving a flatbed pickup northbound on the MN overpass in Kearney Thursday afternoon. Authorities say Lundgren's truck crossed the center line and collided head-on with a southbound semi hauling a trailer. Lundgren was pronounced dead at the scene. Both vehicles were totaled in the crash. The semi is owned by the Food Bank of the Heartland of Omaha. The driver was taken to a Kearney hospital and later released. Hundreds of people came out to raise money for those battling cancer in central Nebraska. The Mary Lanning Healthcare Foundation held their annual cancer walk and butterfly release at Hastings College Thursday evening. Funds raised goes to the Morrison Cancer Center's Hope and Healing Program, which helps those going through treatment feel more like themselves with hairstylists, makeup, prosthetics, and more. The event began with several speakers detailing the impact of the program. Cancer survivors then gifted flowed to those who helped support them in their recovery. Cancer survivor Scott Bulkman says support means more than the dollars and cents raised.
12: You know, the money's nice. We need money to raise for the cause and for the Hope and Healing Program, which is a great program. But what means more to me is the number of people. So I told a person one time, you know, you being here means more than a $25 registration fee. It means you care.
1: The event concluded with a group walk around the campus and a butterfly release to inspire hope. 8 people in Texas just had a roller coaster ride of a lifetime, and chances are none of them have any interest in repeating the experience. John Lorick reports.
13: It made like a very like big bang, like it went boom. So it just got stuck there. It just got stuck.
14: And that mysterious glitch left 8 riders hanging backward near the top of the Iron Shark roller coaster for several hours Thursday evening in Galveston, Texas.
15: Basically, you know, the ride, it just started malfunctioning. And then, so basically the ride, it starts off by stopping in the middle of the ride. But then as it went up, it stopped again.
14: The Iron Shark is one of the tallest rides at the Pleasure Pier Park, and the Galveston Fire Department had just enough reach.
16: It is about 100 feet up right now, and our ladder is 105 feet.
15: Wow.
16: So we're working with feet and inches here.
14: The riders were individually placed in safety harnesses and brought down with no reports of any significant injuries.
16: Of course, they were shaken up from climbing that ladder down, being in that hot sun. They have been checked for dehydration, and everyone seems to be doing pretty good.
14: Pleasure Pier released a statement saying the ride, quote, experienced a malfunction and that it will undergo a thorough inspection before returning to operation.
17: For me, I don't know what I would do if I was in their shoes, honestly. Yeah, it would just be crazy.
14: John Lawrence, News Channel Nebraska.
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1: Pastor Owen Snodgrass. Owen, how are things looking across the state?
21: Well, we've been asking for some rain, and we're certainly getting it. You see it finally starting to push out today. We've had kind of a drear day across central and eastern Nebraska, where it's kind of kept our lows down, where we've got 70s across eastern Nebraska. And as you go west, those temperatures start to rise, where we've had some sun out there in Scottsbluff, 86 degrees. Tonight, 60s out in eastern Nebraska, and you cool off yet again as you head west, 56 degrees near the Scottsbluff area. Tonight's conditions, we got thunderstorms from Scottsbluff all the way to the Omaha area, where we've got a 1 out of 5 marginal risk for extreme southwest and western Nebraska near the Panhandle, where all threats are possible, especially down here near the McCook area. But the main threat will be large hail and damaging winds. You can see those storms migrating north as we go throughout our evening and overnight hours. And then out in eastern Nebraska, pop up scattered cells, especially down near the Lincoln area. Something keeping the eye on there as we have baseball going on tonight. Looking ahead to tomorrow, 70s across the northern tier and eastern Nebraska, with 80s down in south and northwest Nebraska. And thunderstorms yet again possible from the Omaha area as far west as Scottsbluff. Scattered yet again tomorrow. And tomorrow, a slight risk, 2 out of 5, for a large region here from Chatterin down to North Platte up to Valentine, where again, all severe hazards are possible. But that tornado risk is a little lower. The main risk will be yet again some damaging wind and large hail. But you can see the marginal risk extending for a large portion of Nebraska. Main threat will be out in the morning in eastern Nebraska and afternoon in western.

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3: A bomb threat at a Lincoln church triggers a massive multi-agency response this morning. Lincoln police say they rushed to the College View Church near South 48th in Prescott just after 9 o'clock. Officers say they briefly blocked off the surrounding area while they investigated. Local, state, and federal partners say they all jumped in to vet the threat. Ultimately, authorities determined there was no legitimate danger, and they say that there is no concern for public safety right now. Property taxes. If you have to pay them, you should get to choose which school districts get to tap into those dollars. That's one of the tenets of a petition being discussed in Gage County this month, as NCN's Tim Hackett shows us.
4: Can an individual or family select which school district their property taxes go to support, even if their property is technically based in a different school district? That's one of the topics of a petition that had its first public hearing on Friday morning in Gage County.
5: That freeholder petition was filed by Emily and Justin Haxby. They own 2 pieces of property in Claytonia, and when the Hillside School District shut down way back in 1967, it was determined that the land this family now resides on would become part of the Wilbur Claytonia School District. But the 4 Haxby children have all opted in to follow the path of their mother and grandfather and attend Tri-County in DeWitt instead. And now the parents would like to see their property tax dollars go to support the school their kids attend, rather than one they have no affiliation with.
6: My purpose here today is not to argue over legal technicalities. My purpose is to explain why I believe this petition satisfies the statute and why approving it is in the best educational interest of our children.
5: The Haxbys believe their proposal aligns with the stipulations of Nebraska Statute 79458, but a response letter submitted within the last 2 days by the Wilbur Claytonia School District disputes the claim about a lack of student population. The roadblock in the way of this discussion, the filers say, is a lack of consistent interpretation of the statute and little guidance about how to navigate the process.
7: The statute has changed multiple times since the last case that's searchable was litigated. So there may have been 20 of these petitions that were either approved or denied across the state, but unless the adverse party litigates it, there's not going to be any case law that's searchable.
5: All that means, after Friday morning's first hearing, there's still plenty more to discuss.
6: Ultimately, this petition asks whether a boundary decision made nearly 60 years ago should continue to control the educational opportunities, transportation, representation, and tax support associated with our family today.
4: The record is going to remain open for 2 weeks to allow everyone to learn a little bit more about the history and the present of this particular statute, and then everyone will reconvene here at the Gage County Courthouse to conclude this phase of the proceedings. That is scheduled for June 15th. In Beatrice, Tim Hackett, News Channel Nebraska.
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4: Well, we've finally gotten some more rain today, and those showers are starting to push out of the state. You can see across eastern and northern Nebraska, those showers finally pushing out, and possibly some more forming there in southeast Nebraska. Our highs today, mainly in the 70s across the northern and eastern portions of the state, but as you head further west, 86 degrees there in Scottsbluff and 81 down near McCook, where they've had some extra sunshine today to keep those temperatures a little bit on the warmer side. The clouds out east are going to keep those temperatures pretty mild today, 60s, not going to drop a whole ton out in eastern Nebraska, but as you head west, those temperatures will drop quite a bit more. Scottsbluff getting down to 56 degrees tonight, with the possibility of thunderstorms all the way from the Omaha area to Scottsbluff out here, where there's a 1 out of 5 marginal risk in western and southwest Nebraska. Southwest Nebraska has the potential for all severe hazards, so tornadoes, wind, and damaging and some hail, but the main risk will be the large hail and damaging wind aspects of these storms. And you can see that these storms starting to push out of the Colorado area and Wyoming area as you head throughout the evening and there in southwest Nebraska. Then eastern Nebraska, some widely scattered thunderstorms and showers throughout the over early evening and afternoon hours, especially down near the Lincoln area where we've got some baseball going on there. Tomorrow, temperatures in the 70s across the northern portion of the state and into eastern Nebraska with 80s down south, almost 90 in McCook, and 80s in northwest Nebraska, down southeast Nebraska, upper 70s with some 80s possible there. Tomorrow we've got thunderstorms yet again possible from Omaha as far west as Scottsbluff, where we have yet again another severe weather outlook there, a slight risk here from Chatterin down to North Platte up to Valentine, where all severe hazards are yet again possible there. Again, the main risk being some damaging wind and some large hail in this area. And this risk also extends in this darker green area, a 1 out of 5 marginal risk. Looking ahead at northeast Nebraska, we see 78 degrees there on Saturday. Temperatures lingering in the 80s throughout the rest of the week with some thunderstorms basically possible all week. Could be a wet week as we are in a favorable pattern for some rain there. Southeast Nebraska, rain chances through Monday, jumping up to 90 degrees on Monday. Could be a warm one there. And then lingering in those mid-80s through the rest of the week and some showers possible there on Wednesday. Central Nebraska, more chances of rain. See that? Pretty favorable there. Up through Thursday, they need the rain, so we'll take it for sure. And then 80s, mid and low 80s through the rest of the week. Northwest Nebraska, a lot more sunshine, and they really need the rain out there, so kind of unfortunate for folks there. But Saturday, we will see some, and the temperatures lingering in those 80s, getting up to 91 on Thursday. Southwest Nebraska, Saturday, 89 degrees, 90 on Sunday, and 92 on Monday, with thunderstorm chances possible those days, and then sunshine Wednesday through Friday to end the week pretty nice.
5: If you plan on traveling around Lincoln this summer, you'll want to keep a close eye on your speedometer. Lincoln police say starting Monday, June 1st, they are ramping up traffic patrols through the end of August. Extra officers will focus heavily on high traffic areas and crash-prone corridors. Officers say speed is the leading cause of fatal accidents, especially as summer vacations and holiday travel packs the roads. A state highway safety grant is funding the extra patrols, meaning emergency response times won't be impacted. More than 100 drivers are facing heavy fines after a traffic crackdown in Lincoln school zones. The Lincoln Police Department says they wrapped up a 2-week safety campaign aimed at protecting kids during drop-off and dismissal times. Officers say they made over 100 traffic stops, mostly for speeding. Police say multiple drivers

0: were caught going more than double the school zone limit. Thanks to a state highway safety grant, the extra patrols didn't pull officers away from regular emergencies. Crews remind that fines double when those school zone lights are flashing. Some high-profile political races in Nebraska are fostering calls for investigations into alleged campaign violations. The Nebraska Democrat Party this week sent a letter to the U.S. Department of Justice asking it to investigate Republican nominee in District 2, Brinking Harding. This after Harding missed two deadlines for personal finance disclosures. Any candidate that raises at least $5,000 is required to file those disclosures by May 15th at the latest. Harding hasn't done that. He told Omaha news station KETV that he's working to resolve the issue. Harding's opponent, meanwhile, Denise Powell, has faced allegations from Republicans that she accepted donations from organizations that are under investigation by the Nebraska Attorney General's office. Powell has denied those allegations. The U.S. population of aging adults is growing at a faster rate than any other portion of the population. A study done by the Nebraska Examiner of Labor in 2023 estimated the population of Nebraskans 65 and older would go up by about 96,000 over the course of this decade, an increase of almost 30%. With rising health care costs and more chronic illness, many families are forced to step in to provide care to their loved ones. Mandy Gaither has more on the toll caregiving can take and how caregivers can care for themselves.
1: Called an invisible workforce, a growing number of people stepping up to provide care to an expanding aging population.
2: And more family members are stepping into that caregiving role.
1: Jenny Carlson with AARP says one in four Americans are currently providing care to someone 18 years or older. That's 59 million caregivers, and it can take a toll. Since the job is typically unplanned, most are still working outside the home while providing care. Carlson says there's the emotional toll, as many suffer from burnout and sleep deprivation. It's also hitting them in the wallet. Savings are being spent on care costs, investments aren't being made, and some are having to step away from their jobs, which creates an additional financial strain.
2: The caregivers are providing over $1 trillion worth of unpaid labor.
1: Caregivers should also care for themselves. AARP says to manage emotions, even in hard times, that can help a person think more clearly and stay more centered, build resilience, rebound from hardships, and face each day with determination. Be present, meditation, and mindfulness can help you focus, relieve stress, and enhance happiness. Stay social, build bonds that connect you to others, and prioritize sleep.
2: It's not a journey you need to have to go on by yourself.
1: For Health Minute, I'm Mandy Gaither.
0: Turning now to the weather, here is NCN forecaster Owen Snodgrass with a look on what to expect.
3: Well, it started as a wet and rainy day for many folks out here across Nebraska, and we're slowly seeing those showers push off to the north, maybe some more forming down in eastern and southeastern Nebraska. Something to keep an eye on there. But our highs today, not too hot for many, where we got 70s from Ainsworth and Valentine all the way down to Beatrice, and warming up as you go toward the Scotts Bluff area. And those lows are not going to drop a whole ton across eastern Nebraska. We're sitting in the mid to upper 70s. Scotts Bluff, though, they will drop a little bit as they've had less cloud cover than the folks out east, and thunderstorms are possible all across the state from Omaha as far west as Scotts Bluff, where those ones out west could be slightly stronger. We're looking at tomorrow, those highs pretty much a mix here, 70s across the northern and eastern Nebraska and 80s down south and across the west, where yet again thunderstorms will be possible from eastern Omaha as far west as Scotts Bluff, with some stronger storms out in central and western Nebraska.
0: Welcome back to News Channel Nebraska. Now let's take another look at today's top stories. The 18 cruise ship passengers exposed to HANAvirus can go home starting Monday, but there's a caveat. The states they live in are required to post a police officer or public health worker outside their homes 24 hours a day for 3 weeks. That's how much time is left on their 6-week quarantine periods. So far, only New York has said it won't do that. Right now, all the passengers are in quarantine at University of Nebraska Medical Center. At least two of them have asked to finish the period at home. Passengers debriefed on the situation say CDC officials told them the 24-hour monitor requirement comes from higher levels of government outside the agency. Authorities have identified the person killed in a fatal wreck in Kearney. Kearney police say 48-year-old Joel Lundgren of Axe Trail was driving a flatbed pickup northbound on the MN overpass in Kearney Thursday afternoon. Authorities say Lundgren's truck crossed the center line and collided head-on with a southbound semi hauling a trailer. Lundgren was pronounced dead at the scene. Both vehicles were totaled in the crash. The semi is owned by the Food Bank of the Heartland of Omaha. The driver was taken to a Kearney hospital and later released. School-age children's test scores are revealing a startling trend. Researchers are warning that the U.S. is experiencing a reading recession. Lee Waldman has more.
4: 83% of school districts in the U.S. has seen a decline in reading achievement since 2015.
5: Harvard professor Dr. Tom Kane and his partners at Stanford and Dartmouth created the Education Scorecard, a real-time window into how students and local school districts across the country are learning. What they found, only five states plus the District of Columbia had meaningful growth in reading test scores from 2022 to 2025. Nationally, students are nearly half a grade level behind pre-pandemic reading scores.
4: The pandemic was just the mudslide that followed 7 years of gradual erosion in student achievement.
5: The Education Scorecard found over 100 districts are defying the trend and seeing improvements in reading. In the 2025 school year, West Baton Rouge Parish Schools earned its highest performance score in its history.
6: We've gone back to phonics. For students to learn to read and comprehend complex text, they've got to be able to decode and have those foundational reading skills.
5: That return to phonics, the science of reading, is being done on a larger scale at Atlanta Public Schools. Superintendent Dr. Brian Johnson has a goal to increase third grade English language arts proficiency by 20% by 2030, with a focus on phonics.
7: We believe that we should set those rigorous goals, and then we should put the supports in place. We have amazing teachers and amazing staff that are supporting the work and are making it happen.
5: I'm Lee Waldman reporting.
0: Summer vacation means a lot of free time for kids, but in low-income homes, not going to school can mean not knowing where a kid's next meal is coming from. With that in mind, North Platte Public Schools began its free summer grab-and-go meal program Thursday, offering drive-through pickup for children under 18. Last year, the program provided 5 days worth of meals. This year, organizers say they've expanded to being able to provide a full week.
8: It's very important. We, our community has a lot of struggles. We see it all over, families struggling to meet ends, and this is just our way of being able to make sure that a lot of those families are helped out and able to get their kids fed during the summer.
0: Program organizers say they expect to serve around 600 children. Pickup is every Monday and Thursday at Adams Middle School. Eight people in Texas just had a roller coaster ride of a lifetime, and chances are none of them have any interest in repeating the experience. John Lorick reports.
9: It made like a very like big bang, like it went boom. So it just got stuck there. It just got stuck.
10: And that mysterious glitch left eight riders hanging backward near the top of the Iron Shark roller coaster for several hours Thursday evening in Galveston, Texas.
9: Basically, you know, the ride, it just started malfunctioning. And then, so basically the ride, it starts off by stopping in the middle of the ride. But right. Then as it went up, it stopped again.
10: The Iron Shark is one of the tallest rides at the Pleasure Pier Park, and the Galveston Fire Department had just enough reach.
11: It is about 100 feet up right now, and our ladder is 105 feet.
9: Wow.
11: So we're working with feet and inches here.
10: The riders were individually placed in safety harnesses and brought down with no reports of any significant injuries.
11: Of course, they were shaken up from climbing that ladder down, being in that hot sun. They have been checked for dehydration, and everyone seems to be doing pretty good.
10: Pleasure Pier released a statement saying the ride, quote, experienced a malfunction and that it will undergo a thorough inspection before returning to operation.
9: For me, I don't know what I would do if I was in their shoes, honestly. Yeah, it would just be crazy.
10: John Lawrence, News Channel Nebraska.
0: The White House is not committing to releasing

0: Administration said it would release information within a day or two of the exam. This marks Trump's third time visiting Walter Reed in the last 13 months. It's unclear the reasons, but the visits appear to be unusual compared to past presidents. The unreleased results come as Trump gears up to celebrate his 80th birthday on June 14th. If you are in the market for a home right now, listen up. Mortgage rates are on the rise, which means taking out a loan to buy that dream home could cost you more. Maribel Gonzalez breaks down the numbers and what is driving them.
1: Or refinancing a home just got more expensive. The average 30-year fixed mortgage rate rose to 6.53% this week, marking the highest level in 9 months, according to Freddie Mac.
2: The rates just went up over the last week pretty sharply. And when that happens, there's a whole bunch of houses that people might have been able to afford, and now that affordability is a lot more challenged.
1: Before the war in Iran, average mortgage rates briefly dropped below 6% for the first time in more than 3 years.
2: If you're talking about a 1% rise in your mortgage going from 5 to 6%, that can mean hundreds of dollars a month.
1: Still, mortgages are lower than they were this time last year.
2: The nice thing about our mortgage system is if you get that 30-year mortgage and your rate is 6.5 today, and then rates drop down to 6, you can refinance.
1: The median existing home sales price reached a high of more than $417,000 in April, according to the National Association of Realtors.
3: For first-time homebuyers, we know it's a very difficult housing market, not only saving for a down payment, but then they're encountering a housing market with very limited entry-level inventory.
1: But if you're ready to make the move...
3: When we look at mortgage interest rates, it's important to note that that's a national average and your individual finances are really going to be the make or break in that scenario. So making sure that you're working on your personal credit score, making sure you have money in reserves.
1: I'm Maribel Gonzalez reporting.
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0: Scotty McCreary at the Lincoln County Fair, North Platte, Nebraska, Friday, July 24th.
1: Asking for some rain, and we're certainly getting it. You see it finally starting to push out today. We've had kind of a drear day across central and eastern Nebraska, where it's kind of kept our lows down, where we've got 70s across eastern Nebraska. And as you go west, those temperatures start to rise, where we've had some sun out there in Scottsbluff, 86 degrees. Tonight, 60s out in eastern Nebraska, and you cool off yet again as you head west, 56 degrees near the Scottsbluff area. Tonight's conditions, we got thunderstorms from Scottsbluff all the way to the Omaha area, where we've got a 1 out of 5 marginal risk for extreme southwest and western Nebraska near the Panhandle, where all threats are possible, especially down here near the McCook area. But the main threat will be large hail and damaging winds. You can see those storms migrating north as we go throughout our evening and overnight hours. And then out in eastern Nebraska, pop up scattered cells, especially down near the Lincoln area. Something keeping the eye on there as we have baseball going on tonight. Looking ahead to tomorrow, 70s across the northern tier and eastern Nebraska, with 80s down in south and northwest Nebraska. And thunderstorms yet again possible from the Omaha area as far west as Scottsbluff. Scattered yet again tomorrow. And tomorrow, a slight risk, 2 out of 5, for a large region here from Chatterin down to North Platte up to Valentine, where again, all severe hazards are possible. But that tornado risk is a little lower. The main risk will be yet again some damaging wind and large hail. But you can see the marginal risk extending for a large portion of Nebraska. Main threat will be out in the morning in eastern Nebraska and afternoon in western.
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3: Today is Mental Health Awareness and Agriculture Day. Hi, I'm Susan Littlefield with the American Ag Network. This was a bipartisan resolution brought by Nebraska Senator Deb Fischer, along with Senator Michael Bennett from the state of Colorado. While I was in Washington, D.C., and I sat down with Senator Fischer, she shared more of her thoughts of mental health in our ag producers.
4: You know, we're rugged individualists from rural areas in Nebraska and all across the country. We don't ask for help easily. This is a situation that it's really hard to try and understand everything people are going through when they're worried about their land, but also they're worried about their cattle. And the time that you spend in trying to improve a herd over generations to have the proper genetics, to meet consumer needs, to have that great beef that Nebraska is known for, that's something we're very proud about. And to be very, very concerned on how am I going to move forward? How am I going to take care of my family? How am I going to take care of my land? How am I going to take care of my cattle? How am I going to take care of my community? You know, we have whole communities that are mm-hmm. that are suffering here. So I'm worried about the mental health of our producers. We see that anytime there's a downturn in markets, or when we have a natural disaster, when you're going through drought, that affects these strong people that are part of rural America. So I'm hopeful that people will reach out.
3: If you know of somebody struggling or you yourself are struggling, help is just around the corner. Please reach out. I'm Susan Littlefield reporting.
5: Colorado man has been sentenced in Buffalo County after pleading guilty in connection with a fatal crash on Interstate 80 near Elm Creek. Court records show 27-year-old Mace Quint of Sterling, Colorado, was sentenced Thursday on a charge of motor vehicle homicide. The charge stems from an April 2025 incident on I-80 that resulted in the death of Vyacheslav Nadolinsky. Prosecutors previously alleged Quint intentionally caused the person's death while operating a vehicle. Specific details of the crash were sealed by the court. As part of his sentence, Quint was ordered to pay a $1,000 fine, serve 60 days in jail, complete 24 months of probation, and surrender his driver's license for 1 year. A 104-year-old World War II veteran continues to defy the odds by staying active as a passionate competitive archer. Lena Washington has more.
6: The old age doesn't bother me. It doesn't seem I haven't caught up with it yet, because I still feel much younger than they were talking about 4 years old. You know, people ask me, what's my secret? I don't know. I think I just lived a normal life.
7: That's putting it modestly. Charlie has seen a lot over the last century. These days, he's happiest holding a bow and arrow and looking at a bullseye 20 yards away.
6: The joy of archery is to be able to say, I'm an archer. You know, And that means a lot.
7: He got hooked on archery through his golf buddies, and his wife Bonnie has been his biggest cheerleader.
6: But the main thing is when you draw, you learn all of this, and to stay focused, you know, until you come out there. And then the release is just, that's the most beautiful part of it, is the release, you know. And seeing the arrow sail, but staying focused, it's hard.
7: Charlie's been defying the odds his entire life. Of the 16 million Americans who served during World War II, less than 0.5% are still with us today.
6: Being drafted, you know, you've never been out of the state, hadn't been no place. Then all at once, so you get a letter that said, you got to leave home. You got to leave home, you got to come to join the Army. And you're looking around, you're saying, why? But I said, I'm going to show them. I'm going to be the best damn soldier they ever seen. And I meant it. And I tried as hard as I could be. That's why I did so good in the Army.
7: Charlie accepted every challenge the Army threw at him. Danger was an afterthought.
6: And they put me on this ship to go to cross the Pacific. And before I got out of sight of the Golden Gate Bridge, I felt like I wanted to die. I was so sick, seasick, you know. And then we went up the China Seas, all the way up to Luzon and the Philippine Islands, and we joined General MacArthur, and we followed him back down to Batangas. But I was on the way to Japan when they dropped the bomb on Hiroshima, so I came back.
7: Back stateside, Charlie continued a life of service as a deacon and hospital chaplain. He'll turn 105 in June. He's not revealing his secret to longevity, but we know staying active and social are essential.
6: I love people. I love people. I love friends, you know.
7: Charlie's become the celebrity centenarian of the Vegas shoot.
6: And they just loved me there. Charlie, I'm going to take a picture of you. Can you take a picture of you? Can you take a picture of this?
7: He finished ahead of some competitors this year, but wasn't satisfied with his results.
6: And what happened, I didn't do very good at all. So I was just totally distracted.
7: So he'll keep aiming to improve in 2027.
6: I try to go good now. I don't turn up that. And I didn't go to shoot and win nothing anyway. I just enjoy it.
5: 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How are things looking, Owen?
8: Well, we've finally gotten some more rain today, and those showers are starting to push out of the state. You can see across eastern and northern Nebraska. Those showers finally pushing out and possibly some more forming there in southeast Nebraska. Our highs today mainly in the 70s across the northern and eastern portions of the state, but as you head further west, 86 degrees there in Scottsbluff and 81 down near McCook, where they've had some extra sunshine today to keep those temperatures a little bit on the warmer side. The clouds out east are going to keep those temperatures pretty mild today, 60s, not going to drop a whole ton out in eastern Nebraska, but as you head west, those temperatures will drop quite a bit more. Scottsbluff getting down to 56 degrees tonight, with the possibility of thunderstorms all the way from the Omaha area to Scottsbluff out here, where there's a 1 out of 5 marginal risk in western and southwest Nebraska. Southwest Nebraska has the potential for all severe hazards, so tornadoes, wind, and damaging and some hail, but the main risk will be the large hail and damaging wind aspects of these storms. And you can see that these storms starting to push out of the Colorado area and Wyoming area as you head throughout the evening and there in southwest Nebraska. Then eastern Nebraska, some widely scattered thunderstorms and showers throughout the over early evening and afternoon hours, especially down near the Lincoln area where we've got some baseball going on there. Tomorrow, temperatures in the 70s across the northern portion of the state and into eastern Nebraska with 80s down south, almost 90 in McCook, and 80s in northwest Nebraska, down southeast Nebraska, upper 70s with some 80s possible there. Tomorrow we've got thunderstorms yet again possible from Omaha as far west as Scottsbluff, where we have yet again another severe weather outlook there, a slight risk here from Chatterin down to North Platte up to Valentine, where all severe hazards are yet again possible there. Again, the main risk being some damaging wind and some large hail in this area. And this risk also extends in this darker green area, a 1 out of 5 marginal risk. Looking ahead at northeast Nebraska, we see 78 degrees there on Saturday. Temperatures lingering in the 80s throughout the rest of the week with some thunderstorms basically possible all week. Could be a wet week as we are in a favorable pattern for some rain there. Southeast Nebraska rain chances through Monday jump up to 90 degrees on Monday. Could be a warm one there. And then lingering in those mid-80s through the rest of the week and some showers possible there on Wednesday. Central Nebraska, more chances of rain. See that? Pretty favorable there up through Thursday. They need the rain, so we'll take it for sure. And then 80s, mid and low 80s through the rest of the week. Northwest Nebraska, a lot more sunshine, and they really need the rain out there. So kind of unfortunate for folks there. But Saturday, we will see some, and the temperatures lingering in those 80s, getting up to 91 on Thursday. Southwest Nebraska, Saturday, 89 degrees, 90 on Sunday, and 92 on Monday, with thunderstorm chances possible those days. And then sunshine Wednesday through Friday to end the week pretty nice.
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0: History has been made for Creighton Public Schools. The Bulldogs captured their first consecutive Class D Boys State Golf Championships. I was there to catch it all. Check it out.
1: It is time to introduce the MSAA state champions from Creighton High School.
0: For the first time in school history, the Creighton Boys Golf Team is bringing home consecutive state trophies. The Bulldogs successfully defended their throne, capturing back-to-back Class D state championships after a dominant two-day performance that culminated in their best golf of the season.
2: You know, it's special. It's the first time our school's ever had a back-to-back state champion. But yeah, it's something we were looking forward to. You know, we kind of thought we could do it, but to actually come out here and do it and shoot our lowest round of the year today on the second day of state is impressive.
0: The championship victory was a collective effort, though Doan University golf commit Calvin Welms certainly set the tone after finishing through 18 holes with a 68 on Thursday.
3: I mean, it really means a lot. It's really fun winning it with all the guys, not only individually.

0: visual last year, but running it with the guys is way more fun. I'd say it's definitely number one. Yeah, we're decent at football and basketball. Golf is really always our sport, and we got it done back-to-back. So.
1: Head coach Eric Byrne says the Bulldogs' depth was on full display throughout the tournament.
2: It's a whole team effort. I mean, we have five kids that really play good golf, and you need that at state. Today, I said, let's go out and make a statement. And the boys did. I mean, like I said, they shot 315, which was their lowest round of the year. So they really came through.
1: With the state title secured, the team made sure their head coach fully soaked in the moment.
2: Dang it. It's refreshing. It's awesome. The kids have been a lot of fun, and Riley's been a good assistant coach. It's just been a great year.
1: When asked how the team planned to celebrate going back-to-back in state, some of the Bulldogs preferred to keep their cards close to their chest.
3: We'll get to that later.
4: We'll figure that out later.
1: For Ethan Coleman, however, his post-championship itinerary was already locked in.
5: Taco Bell.
3: Taco Bell. What are you going to order?
5: Here we go. Crunchwrap Supreme, and then like a couple of hard-shell tacos, probably. That's what it's going to be, yeah.
1: A meal fit for a champion. In Columbus, Tyler Murphy, News Channel Nebraska.
6: Further photo session.
3: Well, I'm Tyler Murphy, and that does it for this hour of news here on News Channel Nebraska. 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Hello, how are we doing? My name is Tyler Murphy, and you're watching News Channel Nebraska. Today is Friday, May 29th. Now let's take a look at our top headlines today. More details released after a fatal crash in Kearney yesterday. And coming up, some high-profile political races in Nebraska are fostering calls for investigations into multiple campaign violations. Now time for a look at the weather with NCN weather forecaster Owen Snodgrass.
7: Well, a dreary day there on Friday will leave temperatures only in the 60s over in eastern Nebraska. Pretty mild temperatures out there, and then they cool off down in western Nebraska near the Scotts Bluff area, getting down to 56 degrees, but fairly warm for folks out there in eastern Nebraska Friday night. Friday night and early Saturday morning can expect some thunderstorms from the Omaha area as far west as the Scotts Bluff area, with stronger storms being focused around Scotts Bluff and McCook, but overall not a huge threat. Possibly some larger hail and some damaging winds, but overall not too shabby out there. Saturday, expected highs will be pretty mixed. 70s across northern and eastern Nebraska and 80s down south, 89 near McCook, and then 80s up in northwest Nebraska, where again thunderstorms are possible from Scotts Bluff to Omaha, and these ones could be slightly stronger, especially across central Nebraska. Something to keep an eye on if you had any outdoor plans on Saturday.
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0: Pacific is sharing new details about a scary moment Thursday when a man fell off the big boy locomotive and left in the scene in an ambulance. UP telling News Channel Nebraska that the man who fell while climbing into the big boy was not a Union Pacific employee and was a member of the media doing a story on the locomotive and its journey east. They also shared that the man is okay and that they appreciate the concern from rail fans. An ambulance was called to the tracks where he was treated before being taken away. That led to a nearly 1 hour delay before the big boy traveled to Grand Island. The world's largest operating locomotive will be in Omaha Saturday before heading for the East Coast ahead of Independence Day. Authorities have identified the person killed in a fatal wreck in Kearney. Kearney police say 48-year-old Joel Lundgren of Axe Trail was driving a flatbed pickup northbound on the MN overpass in Kearney Thursday afternoon. Authorities say Lundgren's truck crossed the center line and collided head-on with a southbound semi hauling a trailer. Lundgren was pronounced dead at the scene. Both vehicles were totaled in the crash. The semi is owned by the Food Bank of the Heartland of Omaha. The driver was taken to a Kearney hospital and later released. Hundreds of people came out to raise money for those battling cancer in central Nebraska. The Mary Lanning Healthcare Foundation held their annual Cancer Walk and Butterfly Release at Hastings College Thursday evening. Funds raised goes to the Morrison Cancer Center's Hope and Healing Program, which helps those going through treatment feel more like themselves with hairstylists, makeup, prosthetics, and more. The event began with several speakers detailing the impact of the program. Cancer survivors then gifted flowed to those who helped support them in their recovery. Cancer survivor Scott Bulkman says support means more than the dollars and cents raised.
1: You know, the money's nice. We need money to raise for the cause and for the Hope and Healing Program, which is a great program. But what means more to me is the number of people. So I told a person one time, you know, you being here means more than a $25 registration fee. It means you care.
0: The event concluded with a group walk around the campus and a butterfly release to inspire hope. 8 people in Texas just had a roller coaster ride of a lifetime, and chances are none of them have any interest in repeating the experience. John Lorick reports.
2: It made like a very like big bang, like it went boom. So it just got stuck there. It just got stuck.
3: And that mysterious glitch left 8 riders hanging backward near the top of the Iron Shark roller coaster for several hours Thursday evening in Galveston, Texas.
4: Basically, you know, the ride, it just started malfunctioning. And then, so basically the ride, it starts off by stopping in the middle of the ride. But then as it went up, it stopped again.
3: The Iron Shark is one of the tallest rides at the Pleasure Pier Park, and the Galveston Fire Department had just enough reach.
5: It is about 100 feet up right now, and our ladder is 105 feet.
4: Wow.
5: So we're working with feet and inches here.
3: The riders were individually placed in safety harnesses and brought down with no reports of any significant injuries.
5: Of course, they were shaken up from climbing that ladder down, being in that hot sun. They have been checked for dehydration, and everyone seems to be doing pretty good.
3: Pleasure Pier released a statement saying the ride, quote, experienced a malfunction and that it will undergo a thorough inspection before returning to operation.
6: For me, I don't know what I would do if I was in their shoes, honestly. Yeah, it would just be crazy.
7: John Lawrence, News Channel Nebraska.
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0: With NCN weather forecaster Owen Snodgrass. Owen, how are things looking across the state?
17: Well, some cloud cover Friday left some dreary conditions tonight, some warmer ones, especially across eastern Nebraska. We've got mid-60s to upper 60s from Norfolk, O'Neill, even Valentine down toward the Beatrice area, 67 degrees down there. And cooler as you head west, 56 degrees there Friday night and early Saturday morning. Looking overnight, conditions will be thunderstorms across the entire state from Omaha as far west as the Scotts Bluff area. Maybe some clear conditions, more clear conditions across central Nebraska there. And tonight, a 1 out of 5 marginal risk from Scotts Bluff, Sydney, down toward the McCook area where all severe hazards are possible, but mainly some damaging winds or some large hail down in that darker green area. On Saturday, temperatures mainly in the 70s across northern and eastern Nebraska, 89 degrees down near McCook, slightly pretty warm for our folks down there, 80 up in the Scotts Bluff, Chadron area, and then 70s and 80 down in southeast Nebraska, where again thunderstorms are possible across the entire state with maybe some clear conditions up in northeast Nebraska. But again, thunderstorms possible all the day on Saturday. And you can see this outlined by the Storm Prediction Center, a 1 or 2 out of 5 slight risk across central Nebraska with a marginal risk covering the rest. And you can see these storms forming there overnight, Friday night and Saturday morning, with some more forming there on Saturday, forming across central Nebraska and eastern Nebraska. Watch out for some more on Sunday.

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4: Green light, great night.
5: A bomb threat at a Lincoln church triggers a massive multi-agency response this morning. Lincoln police say they rushed to the College View Church near South 48th in Prescott just after 9 o'clock. Officers say they briefly blocked off the surrounding area while they investigated. Local, state, and federal partners say they all jumped in to vet the threat. Ultimately, authorities determined there was no legitimate danger, and they say that there is no concern for public safety right now. Property taxes. If you have to pay them, you should get to choose which school districts get to tap into those dollars. That's one of the tenets of a petition being discussed in Gage County this month, as NCN's Tim Hackett shows us.
6: Can an individual or family select which school district their property taxes go to support, even if their property is technically based in a different school district? That's one of the topics of a petition that had its first public hearing on Friday morning in Gage County.
7: That freeholder petition was filed by Emily and Justin Haxby. They own two pieces of property in Claytonia, and when the Hillside School District shut down way back in 1967, it was determined that the land this family now resides on would become part of the Wilbur-Claytonia School District. But the four Haxby children have all opted in to follow the path of their mother and grandfather and attend Tri-County in DeWitt instead. And now the parents would like to see their property tax dollars go to support the school their kids attend, rather than one they have no affiliation with.
8: My purpose here today is not to argue over legal technicalities. My purpose is to explain why I believe this petition satisfies the statute and why approving it is in the best educational interest of our children.
7: The Haxbys believe their proposal aligns with the stipulations of Nebraska Statute 79458, but a response letter submitted within the last 2 days by the Wilbur-Claytonia School District disputes the claim about a lack of student population. The roadblock in the way of this discussion, the filers say, is a lack of consistent interpretation of the statute and little guidance about how to navigate the process.
9: The statute has changed multiple times since the last case that's searchable was litigated. So there may have been 20 of these petitions that were either approved or denied across the state, but unless the adverse party litigates it, there's not going to be any case law that's searchable.
7: All that means, after Friday morning's first hearing, there's still plenty more to discuss.
8: Ultimately, this petition asks whether a boundary decision made nearly 60 years ago should continue to control the educational opportunities, transportation, representation, and tax support associated with our family today.
6: The record is going to remain open for 2 weeks to allow everyone to learn a little bit more about the history and the present of this particular statute, and then everyone will reconvene here at the Gage County Courthouse to conclude this phase of the proceedings. That is scheduled for June 15th. In Beatrice, Tim Hackett, News Channel Nebraska.
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4: Well, cloudy conditions across Nebraska, or most Nebraska, less than warmer temperatures there Friday night and Saturday morning. We're 64 degrees up in Norfolk, 62 in Valentine, and 67 down near the Lincoln and Omaha areas. Slightly warm there for an overnight temperature. And looking out in western Nebraska, those temperatures do cool off as they had some sunnier conditions there on Friday, 56 degrees in the Scotts Bluff area. Overnight, some thunderstorms possible from all the way east to Omaha and as far west as the Scotts Bluff area, where the main risk there will be across east western Nebraska, Scotts Bluff, Sydney, and down toward the McCook area, where all severe risks are possible, especially down there near the McCook area. But the main risk will be some large hail or damaging winds. For the rest of the state, some scattered thunderstorms or showers are possible. On the day Saturday, highs getting up to 70s. Across northern and some of eastern Nebraska, 80s down as you head toward the south, 89 degrees down in McCook, fairly warm for our folks down there, and 80 degrees Scotts Bluff, 81 in Chatham, a little bit warmer as you head out west with conditions on Saturday. Thunderstorms yet again from Scotts Bluff toward the Omaha and Lincoln metro areas, and sunnier conditions possible up across northeast Nebraska. We're looking at the Storm Prediction Center's outlook, a level 2 out of 5 slight risk across central Nebraska here from Chatham eastward toward Valentine and south toward North Platte, where all severe risks are possible yet again, but the main risk out there being some large hail and damaging winds yet again. In this green risk, you can also expect some severe storms, and even in the slight green, some scattered ones are possible. Looking ahead, you can see these storms pushing through on overnight hours Friday night and Saturday morning, with some more forming there Saturday afternoon and then eastern Nebraska. Keep an eye out for Sunday, as you may see some more storms there. Northeast Nebraska, 78 degrees there on Saturday for your highs, and then some dreary and rainy conditions basically all through the day on Friday. Maybe some sunshine there on Wednesday, but temperatures lingering around the mid to upper 80s there throughout the week. Southeast Nebraska, thunderstorms there Saturday and Sunday, temperatures building up to 90 degrees by Monday. Could be a warm one there. Then some sunshine there Tuesday before some potential rain on Wednesday, and temperatures lingering around mid 80s to finish off the week. Central Nebraska, 83 degrees there on Saturday. Temperatures building up to 87 by Monday, with some rain and thunderstorm chances from there through Thursday, and then some sunshine coming on Friday, with temperatures lingering around the mid and low 80s through the week. Northwest Nebraska, 80 degrees there on Saturday with some storms possible, and then sunshine basically all through the week. And they need the rain, so not the best for them. And

0: Temperatures building up to 91 on Thursday. Could be a warm one for our folks out there. Southwest Nebraska, 89 degrees on Saturday with storms Monday and Tuesday storms as well, with 90 and 92 on Sunday and Monday, and some sunshine to end the week.
1: If you plan on traveling around Lincoln this summer, you'll want to keep a close eye on your speedometer. Lincoln police say starting Monday, June 1st, they are ramping up traffic patrols through the end of August. Extra officers will focus heavily on high traffic areas and crash-prone corridors. Officers say speed is the leading cause of fatal accidents, especially as summer vacations and holiday travel packs the roads. A state highway safety grant is funding the extra patrols, meaning emergency response times won't be impacted. More than 100 drivers are facing heavy fines after a traffic crackdown in Lincoln school zones. The Lincoln Police Department says they wrapped up a two-week safety campaign aimed at protecting kids during drop-off and dismissal times. Officers say they made over 100 traffic stops, mostly for speeding. Police say multiple drivers were caught going more than double the school zone limit. Thanks to a state highway safety grant, the extra patrols didn't pull officers away from regular emergencies. Crews remind that fines double when those school zone lights are flashing. Some high-profile political races in Nebraska are fostering calls for investigations into alleged campaign violations. The Nebraska Democrat Party this week sent a letter to the U.S. Department of Justice asking it to investigate Republican nominee in District 2, Brinking Harding. This after Harding missed two deadlines for personal finance disclosures. Any candidate that raises at least $5,000 is required to file those disclosures by May 15th at the latest. Harding hasn't done that. He told Omaha news station KETV that he's working to resolve the issue. Harding's opponent, meanwhile, Denise Powell, has faced allegations from Republicans that she accepted donations from organizations that are under investigation by the Nebraska Attorney General's office. Powell has denied those allegations. The U.S. population of aging adults is growing at a faster rate than any other portion of the population. A study done by the Nebraska Examiner of Labor in 2023 estimated the population of Nebraskans 65 and older would go up by about 96,000 over the course of this decade, an increase of almost 30%. With rising health care costs and more chronic illness, many families are forced to step in to provide care to their loved ones. Amanda Gaither has more on the toll caregiving can take and how caregivers can care for themselves.
2: Called an invisible workforce, a growing number of people stepping up to provide care to an expanding aging population.
3: And more family members are stepping into that caregiving role.
2: Jenny Carlson with AARP says 1 in 4 Americans are currently providing care to someone 18 years or older. That's 59 million caregivers, and it can take a toll. Since the job is typically unplanned, most are still working outside the home while providing care. Carlson says there's the emotional toll, as many suffer from burnout and sleep deprivation. It's also hitting them in the wallet. Savings are being spent on care costs, investments aren't being made, and some are having to step away from their jobs, which creates an additional financial strain.
3: The caregivers are providing over $1 trillion worth of unpaid labor.
2: Caregivers should also care for themselves. AARP says to manage emotions, even in hard times, that can help a person think more clearly and stay more centered, build resilience, rebound from hardships, and face each day with determination. Be present, meditation, and mindfulness can help you focus, relieve stress, and enhance happiness. Stay social, build bonds that connect you to others, and prioritize sleep.
3: It's not a journey you have to go on by yourself.
2: For Health Minute, I'm Mandy Gaither.
1: Turning now to the weather, here is NCN forecaster Owen Snodgrass with a look on what to expect.
0: Well, a dreary day there on Friday will leave temperatures only in the 60s over in eastern Nebraska. Pretty mild temperatures out there, and then they cool off down in western Nebraska near the Scottsbluff area, getting down to 56 degrees, but

0: fairly warm for folks out there in eastern Nebraska Friday night. Friday night and early Saturday morning can expect some thunderstorms from the Omaha area as far west as the Scottsbluff area, with stronger storms being focused around Scottsbluff and McCook, but overall not a huge threat, possibly some larger hail and some damaging winds, but overall not too shabby out there. Saturday, expected highs will be pretty mixed. 70s across northern and eastern Nebraska and 80s down south, 89 near McCook, and then 80s up in northwest Nebraska, where again thunderstorms are possible from Scottsbluff to Omaha, and these ones could be slightly stronger, especially across central Nebraska. Something to keep an eye on if you had any outdoor plans on Saturday.
1: Welcome back to News Channel Nebraska. Now let's take another look at today's top stories. Governor Jim Pillen signed an executive order today aimed at combating anti-Semitism in Nebraska schools and universities. The order requires public classrooms and campuses to use the International Holocaust Remembrance Alliance's definition when investigating discrimination complaints. It also directs the Department of Education to roll out new training and lessons covering the Holocaust, Jewish American history, and the State of Israel. Jewish community leaders praise the move as a vital proactive step. Pillen is also urging the U.S. Senate to pass the Anti-Semitism Awareness Act. A federal judge in Virginia has temporarily blocked President Donald Trump's anti-weaponization fund from moving forward. The Justice Department announced the creation of the $1.8 billion fund as part of a settlement with Trump and the IRS. The fund would compensate people who it says were wrongfully targeted by the government in the past. It's being challenged by a diverse coalition of people and entities who say they would be ineligible to receive money from it. In a town hall on Tuesday, Nebraska Congressman Mike Flood answered questions from the media on what his thoughts were about the fund.
2: I'm 100% no on one dime of that going to anybody that assaulted a Capitol Police officer. I don't care what their status is, whether they are pardoned, not pardoned. If you did that, you are not a victim. You were victimizing those Capitol Police officers.
1: A hearing is set for June 12th to hear arguments over whether they should be more a lasting pause on the government's efforts to set up the fund. As Stroke Awareness Month wraps up in May, a Minden, Iowa man is sharing a story of defiance and high-tech recovery. An unexpected brain bleed caused by high blood pressure left Keith Seibels completely paralyzed on his right side. Determined to get back to his active lifestyle, Seibels says he began high-intensity rehabilitation immediately. He used a robotic body weight support system called the Indigo to retrain his brain and limbs. Doctors say they got his blood pressure under control, and today Seibels has defied the odds, walking, riding, and living completely on his own again. Grand Island being the final Tri-Cities destination for Union Pacific's The Big Boy as it makes its way to the metro before traveling to the East Coast. Hundreds of residents coming to the Walnut Street crossing in Grand Island to see the historic train in action. The local fire department pumped more than 70,000 gallons of water into the locomotive before stopping for the night. Mayor Roger Steele even got an up-close tour. The Big Boy will be in Omaha Saturday before heading for the East Coast ahead of Independence Day. A Nebraska man who lost his home in a fire is repaying a favor after his neighbor helped search for lost items. Andy Clausen shares the story.
3: Memorial Day weekend has come and gone, but not all service members made it home in time for the celebration. Sean Schaefer of the United States Air Force, a tech sergeant, was one of those guys. But this soon-to-be basement set the perfect stage that made it well worth the wait.
4: We're standing in a big hole. So, after Thanksgiving, my house burnt down. And while I was in recovery and in the hospital, Sean was up here with, some neighborhood and looking for a dog that we lost.
5: November 29th, tragedy struck Aaron Johnson's home in the form of a devastating fire. one in which

0: The entire home was lost, and his pet, Lula, she was lost as well.
1: You know, where I wasn't able to be up here, this guy's up here digging.
2: Yeah,
1: so,
2: looking for
1: you know, I just felt really moved that he was doing a good thing for me.
0: Shortly thereafter, that's when Aaron reached out to Sean's wife, Shaney, with an idea to restore his pickup truck, an idea that Sean had already kicked around.
3: He, you know, texted me and got me involved, asked if he thought Sean would be mad. I was like, no, I don't think Sean's going to be mad. But I messaged his dad and said, hey, do you think this would be a good idea? And he said, yeah, he actually talked about doing it a couple years ago.
1: And then we started sourcing stuff and ended up finding a rust-free box in Texas. So then we got a hold of the glass company, I got a hold of the detail guy, I got a hold of my body guy, and kind of shared the same story with him. And, you know, they had the box taken off in about 3 hours. It all turned out pretty good. I mean, you know, yeah. I mean, that's what good neighbors do. We're all just kind of helping each other out here a little bit.
4: Reporting from Beaver Lake, just south of Plattsmouth, Nebraska, I'm Andy Fasten.
5: The White House is not committing to releasing results from President Donald Trump's most recent physical exam. In a social media post on Thursday, Trump said he was in perfect health after a visit to the Walter Reed National Military Medical Center. But since the exam, the White House has not offered any additional information or public readout of his results. Although the administration said it would release information within a day or two of the exam, this marks Trump's third time visiting Walter Reed in the last 13 months. It's unclear the reasons, but the visits appear to be unusual compared to past presidents. The unreleased results come as Trump gears up to celebrate his 80th birthday on June 14th. If you are in the market for a home right now, listen up. Mortgage rates are on the rise, which means taking out a loan to buy that dream home could cost you more. Maribel Gonzalez breaks down the numbers and what is driving them.
6: Or refinancing a home just got more expensive. The average 30-year fixed mortgage rate rose to 6.53% this week, marking the highest level in 9 months, according to Freddie Mac.
7: The rates just went up over the last week pretty sharply. And when that happens, there's a whole bunch of houses that people might have been able to afford, and now that affordability is a lot more challenged.
6: Before the war in Iran, average mortgage rates briefly dropped below 6% for the first time in more than 3 years.
7: If you're talking about a 1% rise in your mortgage going from 5 to 6%, that can mean hundreds of dollars a month.
6: Still, mortgages are lower than they were this time last year.
7: The nice thing about our mortgage system is if you get that 30-year mortgage and your rate is 6.5 today, and then rates drop down to 6, you can refinance.
6: The median existing home sales price reached a high of more than $417,000 in April, according to the National Association of Realtors.
8: For first-time homebuyers, we know it's a very difficult housing market, not only saving for a down payment, but then they're encountering a housing market with very limited entry-level inventory.
6: But if you're ready to make the move...
8: When we look at mortgage interest rates, it's important to note that that's a national average and your individual finances are really going to be the make or break in that scenario. So making sure that you're working on your personal credit score, making sure you have money in reserves.
6: I'm Maribel Gonzalez reporting.
5: Stick around here on News Channel Nebraska. We've got more news up next.

0: The weather is brought to you by Medica.
1: Cover Friday left some dreary conditions tonight, some warmer ones, especially across eastern Nebraska, where we've got mid-60s to upper 60s from Norfolk, O'Neill, even Valentine down toward the Beatrice area, 67 degrees down there, and cooler as you head west, 56 degrees there Friday night and early Saturday morning. Looking overnight, conditions will be thunderstorms across the entire state from Omaha as far west as the Scotts Bluff area, maybe some clear conditions, more clear conditions across central Nebraska there. And tonight, a 1 out of 5 marginal risk from Scotts Bluff, Sydney, down toward the McCook area, where all severe hazards are possible, but mainly some damaging winds or some large hail down in that darker green area. On Saturday, temperatures mainly in the 70s across northern and eastern Nebraska, 89.

0: Nebraska, with a marginal risk covering the rest. And you can see these storms forming there overnight, Friday night and Saturday morning, with some more forming there on Saturday, forming across central Nebraska and eastern Nebraska. Watch out for some more on Sunday.
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5: Today is Mental Health Awareness in Agriculture Day. Hi, I'm Susan Littlefield with the American Ag Network. This was a bipartisan resolution brought by Nebraska Senator Deb Fischer, along with Senator Michael Bennett from the state of Colorado. While I was in Washington, D.C., and I sat down with Senator Fischer, she shared more of her thoughts of mental health in our ag producers.
6: You know, we're rugged individualists from rural areas in Nebraska and all across the country. We don't ask for help easily. This is a situation that it's really hard to try and understand everything people are going through when they're worried about their land, but also they're worried about their cattle and the time that you spend in trying to improve a herd over generations to have the proper genetics to meet consumer needs, to have that great beef that Nebraska is known for. That's something we're very proud about. And to be very, very concerned on how am I going to move forward? How am I going to take care of my family? How am I going to take care of my land? How am I going to take care of my cattle? How am I going to take care of my community? You know, we have whole communities that are suffering here. So I'm worried about the mental health of our producers. We see that anytime there's a downturn in markets, or when we have a natural disaster, when you're going through drought, that affects these strong people that are part of rural America. So I'm hopeful that people will reach out.
5: If you know of somebody struggling, or you yourself are struggling, help is just around the corner. Please reach out. I'm Susan Littlefield reporting.
7: Colorado man has been sentenced in Buffalo County after pleading guilty in connection with a fatal crash on Interstate 80 near Elm Creek. Court records show 27-year-old Mace Quint of Sterling, Colorado, was sentenced Thursday on a charge of motor vehicle homicide. The charge stems from an April 2025 incident on I-80 that resulted in the death of Vyacheslav Nadolinsky. Prosecutors previously alleged Quint intentionally caused the person's death while operating a vehicle. Specific details of the crash were sealed by the court. As part of his sentence, Quint was ordered to pay a $1,000 fine, serve 60 days in jail.

0: complete 24 months of probation and surrender his driver's license for 1 year. A 104-year-old World War II veteran continues to defy the odds by staying active as a passionate competitive archer. Lena Washington has more.
1: The old age doesn't bother me. It doesn't seem I haven't caught up with it yet, because I still feel much younger than they were talking about 4 years old. You know, people ask me, what's my secret? I don't know. I think I just lived a normal life.
2: That's putting it modestly. Charlie has seen a lot over the last century. These days, he's happiest holding a bow and arrow and looking at a bullseye 20 yards away.
1: The joy of archery is to be able to say, I'm an archer. You know, and that means a lot.
2: He got hooked on archery through his golf buddies, and his wife Bonnie has been his biggest cheerleader.
1: But the main thing is, when you draw, you learn all of this, and to stay focused, you know, until you come out there. And then the release is just, that's the most beautiful part of it, is the release, you know. And seeing the arrow sail, but staying focused, that's hard.
2: Charlie's been defying the odds his entire life. Of the 16 million Americans who served during World War II, less than 0.5% are still with us today.
1: Being drafted, you know, you've never been out of the state, hadn't been no place. Then all at once, so you get a letter that said, you got to leave home. You got to leave home, you got to come to join the Army. And you're looking around, you saying, why? But I said, I'm going to show them. I'm going to be the best damn soldier they ever seen. And I meant it. And I tried as hard as I could be. That's why I did so good in the Army.
2: Charlie accepted every challenge the Army threw at him. Danger was an afterthought.
1: And they put me on this ship to go to across the Pacific. And before I got out of sight of the Golden Gate Bridge, I felt like I wanted to die. I was so sick, seasick, you know. And then we went up the China Seas, all the way up to Luzon and the Philippine Islands, and we joined General MacArthur, and we followed him back down to Batangas. But I was on the way to Japan when they dropped the bomb on Hiroshima, so I came back.
2: Back stateside, Charlie continued a life of service as a deacon and hospital chaplain. He'll turn 105 in June. He's not revealing his secret to longevity, but we know staying active and social are essential.
1: I love people. I love people. I love friends, you know.
2: Charlie's become the celebrity centenarian of the Vegas shoot.
1: And they just loved me there. Charlie, I'm going to take a picture of you. Can you take a picture of you? Can you take a picture of this?
2: He finished ahead of some competitors this year, but wasn't satisfied with his results.
1: And what happened, I didn't do very good at all. So I was just totally distracted.
2: So he'll keep aiming to improve in 2027.
1: I try to go good now. I don't turn up that. And I didn't go to shoot to win nothing anyway. I just enjoy it.
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4: Conditions across Nebraska, or most Nebraska, less than warmer temperatures there Friday night and Saturday morning. We're 64 degrees up in Norfolk, 62 in Valentine, and 67 down near the Lincoln and Omaha areas. Slightly warm there for an overnight temperature. And looking out in western Nebraska, those temperatures do cool off as they had some sunnier conditions there on Friday, 56 degrees in the Scottsbluff area. Overnight, some thunderstorms possible from all the way east to Omaha and as far west as the Scottsbluff area, where the main risk there will be across east western Nebraska, Scottsbluff, Sydney, and down toward the McCook area, where all severe risks are possible, especially down there near the McCook area. But the main risk will be some large hail or damaging winds. For the rest of the state, some scattered thunderstorms or showers are possible. On the day Saturday, highs getting up to 70s. Across northern and some of eastern Nebraska, 80s down as you head toward the south, 89 degrees down in McCook, fairly warm for our folks down there, and 80 degrees Scottsbluff, 81 in Chatham, a little bit warmer as you head out west. with conditions on Saturday. Thunderstorms yet again from Scotts Bluff toward the Omaha and Lincoln metro areas, and sunnier conditions possible up across

0: northeast Nebraska. We're looking at the Storm Prediction Center's outlook, a level 2 out of 5 slight risk across central Nebraska here from Chatterton eastward toward Valentine and south toward North Platte, where all severe risks are possible yet again, but the main risk out there being some large hail and damaging winds yet again. In this green risk, you can also expect some severe storms, and even in the slight green, some scattered ones are possible. Looking ahead, you can see these storms pushing through on overnight hours Friday night and Saturday morning, with some more forming there Saturday afternoon, and then eastern Nebraska. Keep an eye out for Sunday, as you may see some more storms there. Northeast Nebraska, 78 degrees there on Saturday for your highs, and then some dreary and rainy conditions basically all through the day on Friday. Maybe some sunshine there on Wednesday, but temperatures lingering around the mid to upper 80s there throughout the week. Southeast Nebraska, thunderstorms there Saturday and Sunday. Temperatures building up to 90 degrees by Monday. Could be a warm one there. Then some sunshine there Tuesday before some potential rain on Wednesday. And temperatures lingering around mid-80s to finish off the week. Central Nebraska, 83 degrees there on Saturday. Temperatures building up to 87 by Monday with some rain and thunderstorm chances from there through Thursday. And then some sunshine coming on Friday with temperatures lingering around the mid and low 80s through the week. Northwest Nebraska, 80 degrees there on Saturday with some storms possible, and then sunshine basically all through the week, and they need the rain, so not the best for them. And temperatures building up to 91 on Thursday. Could be a warm one for our folks out there. Southwest Nebraska, 89 degrees on Saturday with storms Monday and Tuesday, storms as well, with 90 and 92 on Sunday and Monday, and some sunshine to end the week.
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6: Today, Husker Nation has waited 18 long years for. Nebraska finally got to host a regional, and they start the weekend off with good vibes. The Huskers top South Dakota State. NCN Jake Bartecki has more from Lincoln.
7: On a day where upsets were the main storyline of NCAA regionals, Nebraska avoids finding themselves on that list. The Huskers topping South Dakota State 4-1 on Friday afternoon behind a quality start from Carson Yasa and strong defense, something that's been a staple for this team throughout the season. Will Bolton, the Huskers, not surprised with what they saw on the diamond.
8: Nothing about that game surprised me. I don't think anything about that game surprised our team today. We knew they were going to throw strikes. We knew they were going to change speeds. They turned three double plays against us. They South Dakota State played an outstanding baseball game, and we had to go earn it.
7: Nebraska plated their first two runs in the fourth on an RBI single from Trey Fikes, followed up by a sacrifice from Mac Moyer that gave Carson Yasa his first cushion en route to a quality start, allowing one run on five hits with eight strikeouts.
9: Just knew that if I kept putting up zeros that our offense is going to get going. Feeling great about those guys. I love watching them hit. So the objective was throw strikes and make them earn everything. I was just trusting my defense and my offense.
7: Jet Buck may have created the loudest cheer from the 7,828 in the stands at Haymarket Park, gunning down a runner at the plate from left field. He also followed up with a solo homer.
9: I knew he was rounding third right when I threw the ball, so I thought I had a chance to throw it. Throw it at B just in case, that was not the right play at the time, so I just thought to go for it.
7: Well, the Huskers did their thing, get a 4-1 win. Carson Yasa went out through his one-run ball game, something he's done a lot this season as the Huskers' Friday starter, and I think today proved the value in Will Bolt going with Carson Yasa as the starter. We've seen a lot of upsets throughout the first round of the NCAA tournament, and the Huskers, as we talked about at the top, don't find themselves on that list. As far as Saturday, Will Bolt didn't have a pitching plan as of yet. Said he was going to see how things shook out overnight, make a decision on Saturday morning. Covering the Huskers, Jake Bartecki, News Channel Nebraska.
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12: Today is Mental Health Awareness in Agriculture Day. Hi, I'm Susan Littlefield with the American Ag Network. This was a bipartisan resolution brought by Nebraska Senator Deb Fischer, along with Senator Michael Bennett from the state of Colorado. While I was in Washington, D.C., and I sat down with Senator Fischer, she shared more of her thoughts of mental health in our ag producers.
13: You know, we're rugged individualists from rural areas in Nebraska and all across the country. We don't ask for help easily. This is a situation that it's really hard to try and understand everything people are going through when they're worried about their land, but also they're worried about their cattle and the time that you spend in trying to improve a herd over generations to have the proper genetics to meet consumer needs, to have that great beef that Nebraska is known for, that's something we're very proud about. And to be very, very concerned on how am I going to move forward? How am I going to take care of my family? How am I going to take care of my land? How am I going to take care of my cattle? How am I going to take care of my community? You know, we have whole communities that are suffering here. So I'm worried about the mental health of our producers. We see that anytime there's a downturn in markets, or when we have a natural disaster, when you're going through drought, that affects these strong people that are part of rural America. So I'm hopeful that people will reach out.
12: If you know of somebody struggling or you yourself are struggling, help is just around the corner. Please reach out. I'm Susan Littlefield reporting.
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6: Hello, how are we doing? My name is Tyler Murphy, and you're watching News Channel Nebraska. Today is Friday, May 29th. Now let's take a look at our top headlines today. More details released after a fatal crash in Kearney yesterday. And coming up, some high-profile political races in Nebraska are fostering calls for investigations into multiple campaign violations. Now time for a look at the weather with NCN weather forecaster Owen Snodgrass.
0: Well, a dreary day there on Friday will leave temperatures only in the 60s over in eastern Nebraska. Pretty mild temperatures out there, and then they cool off down in western Nebraska near the Scotts Bluff area, getting down to 56 degrees, but fairly warm for folks out there in eastern Nebraska Friday night. Friday night and early Saturday morning can expect some thunderstorms from the Omaha area as far west as the Scotts Bluff area, with stronger storms being focused around Scotts Bluff and McCook, but overall not a huge threat. Possibly some larger hail and some damaging winds, but overall not too shabby out there. Saturday, expected highs will be pretty mixed. 70s across northern and eastern Nebraska and 80s down south, 89 near McCook, and then 80s up in northwest Nebraska, where again thunderstorms are possible from Scotts Bluff to Omaha. And these ones could be slightly stronger, especially across central Nebraska. Something to keep an eye on if you had any outdoor plans on Saturday.
6: Welcome back to News Channel Nebraska. Now let's take a look at our top headlines today. The 18 cruise ship passengers exposed to HANAvirus can go home starting Monday. But there's a caveat. The states they live in are required to post a police officer or public health worker outside their homes 24 hours a day for 3 weeks. That's how much time is left on their 6-week quarantine periods. So far, only New York has said it won't do that. Right now, all the passengers are in quarantine at University of Nebraska Medical Center. At least two of them have asked to finish the period at home. Passengers debriefed on the situation say CDC officials told them the 24-hour monitor requirement comes from higher levels of government outside the agency. Summer vacation means a lot of free time for kids, but in low-income homes, not going to school can mean not knowing where a kid's next meal is coming from. With that in mind, North Platte Public Schools began its free summer grab-and-go meal program Thursday, offering drive-through pickup for children under 18. Last year, the program provided 5 days worth of meals. This year, organizers say they've expanded to being able to provide a full week.
14: It's very important. Our community has a lot of struggles. We see it all over, families struggling to meet ends, and this is just our way of being able to make sure that a lot of those families are helped out and able to get their kids fed during the summer.
6: Program organizers say they expect to serve around 600 children. Pickup is every Monday and Thursday at Adams Middle School. School-age children's test scores are revealing a startling trend. Researchers are warning that the U.S. is experiencing a reading recession. Lee Waldman has more.
15: 83% of school districts in the U.S. has seen a decline in reading achievement since 2015. Harvard professor Dr. Tom Kane and his partners at Stanford and Dartmouth created the Education Scorecard, a real-time window into how students and local school districts across the country are learning. What they found, only five states plus the District of Columbia had meaningful growth in reading test scores from 2022 to 2025. Nationally, students are nearly half a grade level behind pre-pandemic reading scores.

0: the pandemic was just the mudslide that followed 7 years of gradual erosion in student achievement.
1: The education scorecard found over 100 districts are defying the trend and seeing improvements in reading. In the 2025 school year, West Baton Rouge Parish Schools earned its highest performance score in its history.
2: We've gone back to phonics for students to learn to read and comprehend complex text. They've got to be able to decode and have those foundational reading skills.
1: That return to phonics, the science of reading, is being done on a larger scale at Atlanta Public Schools. Superintendent Dr. Brian Johnson has a goal to increase third grade English language arts proficiency by 20% by 2030, with a focus on phonics.
3: We believe that we should set those rigorous goals, and then we should put the supports in place. We have amazing teachers and amazing staff that are supporting the work and are making it happen.
1: I'm Lee Waldman reporting.
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4: Union Pacific is sharing new details about a scary moment Thursday when a man fell off the big boy locomotive and left in the scene in an ambulance. UP telling News Channel Nebraska that the man who fell while climbing into the big boy was not a Union Pacific employee and was a member of the media doing a story on the locomotive and its journey east. They also shared that the man is okay and that they appreciate the concern from rail fans. An ambulance was called to the tracks where he was treated before being taken away. That led to a nearly 1 hour delay before the big boy traveled to Grand Island. The world's largest operating locomotive will be in Omaha Saturday before heading for the East Coast ahead of Independence Day. Authorities have identified the person killed in a fatal wreck in Kearney. Kearney police say 48-year-old Joel Lundgren of Axe Trail was driving a flatbed pickup northbound on the MN overpass in Kearney Thursday afternoon. Authorities say Lundgren's truck crossed the center line and collided head-on with a southbound semi hauling a trailer. Lundgren was pronounced dead at the scene. Both vehicles were totaled in the crash. The semi is owned by the Food Bank of the Heartland of Omaha. The driver was taken to a Kearney hospital and later released. Hundreds of people came out to raise money for those battling cancer in central Nebraska. The Mary Lanning Healthcare Foundation held their annual Cancer Walk and Butterfly Release at Hastings College Thursday evening. Funds raised goes to the Morrison Cancer Center's Hope and Healing Program, which helps those going through treatment feel more like themselves with hairstylists, makeup, prosthetics, and more. The event began with several speakers detailing the impact of the program. Cancer survivors then gifted flowed to those who helped support them in their recovery. Cancer survivor Scott Bulkman says support means more than the dollars and cents raised.
10: You know, the money's nice. We need money to raise for the cause and for the Hope and Healing Program, which is a great program. But what means more to me is the number of people. So I told a person one time, you know, you being here means more than a $25 registration fee. It means you care.

0: The event concluded with a group walk around the campus and a butterfly release to inspire hope. 8 people in Texas just had a roller coaster ride of a lifetime, and chances are none of them have any interest in repeating the experience. John Lorick reports.
1: It made like a very like big bang, like it went boom. So it just got stuck there. It just got stuck.
2: And that mysterious glitch left 8 riders hanging backward near the top of the Iron Shark roller coaster for several hours Thursday evening in Galveston, Texas.
3: Basically, you know, the ride, it just started malfunctioning. And then, so basically the ride, it starts off by stopping in the middle of the ride. But then as it went up, it stopped again.
2: The Iron Shark is one of the tallest rides at the Pleasure Pier Park, and the Galveston Fire Department had just enough reach.
4: It is about 100 feet up right now, and our ladder is 105 feet.
3: Wow.
4: So we're working with feet and inches here.
2: The riders were individually placed in safety harnesses and brought down with no reports of any significant injuries.
4: Of course, they were shaken up from climbing that ladder down, being in that hot sun. They have been checked for dehydration, and everyone seems to be doing pretty good.
2: Pleasure Pier released a statement saying the ride, quote, experienced a malfunction and that it will undergo a thorough inspection before returning to operation.
5: For me, I don't know what I would do if I was in their shoes, honestly. Yeah, it would just be crazy.
6: John Lawrence, News Channel Nebraska.
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0: Now for a look at your forecast with NCN weather forecaster Owen Snodgrass. Owen, how are things looking across the state?
22: Well, some cloud cover Friday left some dreary conditions tonight, some warmer ones, especially across eastern Nebraska. We've got mid-60s to upper 60s from Norfolk, O'Neill, even Valentine down toward the Beatrice area, 67 degrees down there. And cooler as you head west, 56 degrees there Friday night and early Saturday morning. Looking overnight, conditions will be thunderstorms across the entire state from Omaha as far west as the Scotts Bluff area. Maybe some clear conditions, more clear conditions across central Nebraska there. And tonight, a 1 out of 5 marginal risk from Scottsbluff, Sydney, down toward the McCook area, where all severe hazards are possible, but mainly some damaging winds or some large hail down in that darker green area. On Saturday, temperatures mainly in the 70s across northern and eastern Nebraska, 89 degrees down near McCook, slightly pretty warm for our folks down there, 80 up in the Scottsbluff, Chadron area, and then 70s and 80 down in southeast Nebraska, where again, thunderstorms are possible across the entire state with maybe some clear conditions up in northeast Nebraska. But again, thunderstorms possible all the day on Saturday. And you can see this outlined by the Storm Prediction Center, a 1 or 2 out of 5 slight risk across central Nebraska with a marginal risk covering the rest. And you can see these storms forming there overnight, Friday night and Saturday morning, with some more forming there on Saturday, forming across central Nebraska and eastern Nebraska. Watch out for some more on Sunday.

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12: Church triggers a massive multi-agency response this morning. Lincoln police say they rushed to the College View Church near South 48th in Prescott just after 9 o'clock. Officers say they briefly blocked off the surrounding area while they investigated. Local, state, and federal partners say they all jumped in to vet the threat. Ultimately, authorities determined there was no legitimate danger, and they say that there is no concern for public safety right now. Property taxes. If you have to pay them, you should get to choose which school districts get to tap into those dollars. That's one of the tenets of a petition being discussed in Gage County this month, as NCN's Tim Hackett shows us.
13: Can an individual or family select which school district their property taxes go to support, even if their property is technically based in a different school district? That's one of the topics of a petition that had its first public hearing on Friday morning in Gage County.
14: That freeholder petition was filed by Emily and Justin Haxby. They own two pieces of property in Claytonia, and when the Hillside School District shut down way back in 1967, it was determined that the land this family now resides on would become part of the Wilbur-Claytonia School District. But the four Haxby children have all opted in to follow the path of their mother and grandfather and attend Tri-County in DeWitt instead. And now the parents would like to see their property tax dollars go to support the school their kids attend, rather than one they have no affiliation with.
15: My purpose here today is not to argue over legal technicalities. My purpose is to explain why I believe this petition satisfies the statute and why approving it is in the best educational interest of our children.
14: The Haxbys believe their proposal aligns with the stipulations of Nebraska Statute 79458, but a response letter submitted within the last 2 days by the Wilbur-Claytonia School District disputes the claim about a lack of student population. The roadblock in the way of this discussion, the filers say, is a lack of consistent interpretation of the statute and little guidance about how to navigate the process.
16: The statute has changed multiple times since the last case that's searchable was litigated. So there may have been 20 of these petitions that were either approved or denied across the state, But unless the adverse party litigates it, there's not going to be any case law that's searchable.
14: All that means, after Friday morning's first hearing, there's still plenty more to discuss.
15: Ultimately, this petition asks whether a boundary decision made nearly 60 years ago should continue to control the educational opportunities, transportation, representation, and tax support associated with our family today.
13: The record is going to remain open for 2 weeks to allow everyone to learn a little bit more about the history and the present of this particular statute, and then everyone will reconvene here at the Gage County Courthouse to conclude this phase of the proceedings. That is scheduled for June 15th. In Beatrice, Tim Hackett, News Channel Nebraska.
10: 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Got a great shot of a spectacular sunrise or sunset? How about an impressive look at a Nebraska thunderstorm? We want to see it. 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
18: Did you know that 3 out of 4 American homes have toxic chemicals in their tap water? So how do you protect your family? 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
21: Cloudy conditions across Nebraska, or most Nebraska, less than warmer temperatures there Friday night and Saturday morning. We're 64 degrees up in Norfolk, 62 in Valentine, and 67 down near the Lincoln and Omaha areas. Slightly warm there for an overnight temperature. And looking out in western Nebraska, those temperatures do cool off as they had some sunnier conditions there on Friday, 56 degrees in the Scottsbluff area.

0: Overnight, some thunderstorms possible from all the way east to Omaha and as far west as the Scottsbluff area, where the main risk there will be across east western Nebraska, Scottsbluff, Sidney, and down toward the McCook area, where all severe risks are possible, especially down there near the McCook area. But the main risk will be some large hail or damaging winds. For the rest of the state, some scattered thunderstorms or showers are possible. On the day Saturday, highs getting up to 70s. Across northern and some of eastern Nebraska, 80s down as you head toward the south, 89 degrees down in McCook, fairly warm for our folks down there, and 80 degrees Scottsbluff, 81 in Chatterton, a little bit warmer as you head out west with conditions on Saturday. Thunderstorms yet again from Scottsbluff toward the Omaha and Lincoln metro areas, and sunnier conditions possible up across northeast Nebraska. We're looking at the Storm Prediction Center's outlook, a level 2 out of 5 slight risk across central Nebraska here from Chatterton eastward toward Valentine and south toward North Platte, where all severe risks are possible yet again, but the main risk out there being some large hail and damaging winds yet again. In this green risk, you can also expect some severe storms, and even in the slight green, some scattered ones are possible. Looking ahead, you can see these storms pushing through on overnight hours Friday night and Saturday morning, with some more forming there Saturday afternoon and then eastern Nebraska. Keep an eye out for Sunday, as you may see some more storms there. Northeast Nebraska, 78 degrees there on Saturday for your highs, and then some dreary and rainy conditions basically all through the day on Friday. Maybe some sunshine there on Wednesday, but temperatures lingering around the mid to upper 80s there throughout the week. Southeast Nebraska, thunderstorms there Saturday and Sunday, temperatures building up to 90 degrees by Monday. Could be a warm one there. Then some sunshine there Tuesday before some potential rain on Wednesday, and temperatures lingering around mid 80s to finish off the week. Central Nebraska, 83 degrees there on Saturday. Temperatures building up to 87 by Monday, with some rain and thunderstorm chances from there through Thursday, and then some sunshine coming on Friday, with temperatures lingering around the mid and low 80s through the week. Northwest Nebraska, 80 degrees there on Saturday with some storms possible, and then sunshine basically all through the week, and they need the rain, so not the best for them, and temperatures building up to 91 on Thursday. Could be a warm one for our folks out there. Southwest Nebraska, 89 degrees on Saturday with storms Monday, and Tuesday storms as well, with 90 and 92 on Sunday and Monday, and some sunshine to end the week.
1: If you plan on traveling around Lincoln this summer, you'll want to keep a close eye on your speedometer. Lincoln police say starting Monday, June 1st, they are ramping up traffic patrols through the end of August. Extra officers will focus heavily on high traffic areas and crash-prone corridors. Officers say speed is the leading cause of fatal accidents, especially as summer vacations and holiday travel packs the roads. A state highway safety grant is funding the extra patrols, meaning emergency response times won't be impacted. More than 100 drivers are facing heavy fines after a traffic crackdown in Lincoln school zones. The Lincoln Police Department says they wrapped up a 2-week safety campaign aimed at protecting kids during drop-off and dismissal times. Officers say they made over 100 traffic stops, mostly for speeding. Police say multiple drivers were caught going more than double the school zone limit. Thanks to a state highway safety grant, the extra patrols didn't pull officers away from regular emergencies. Crews remind that fines double when those school zone lights are flashing. Some high-profile political races in Nebraska are fostering calls for investigations into alleged campaign violations. The Nebraska Democrat Party this week sent a letter to the U.S. Department of Justice asking it to investigate Republican nominee in District 2, Brinking Harding. This after Harding missed 2 deadlines for personal finance disclosures. Any candidate that raises at least $5,000 is required to file those disclosures by May 15th at the latest. Harding hasn't done that. He told Omaha news station KETV that he's working to resolve the issue. Harding's opponent, meanwhile, Denise Powell, has faced allegations from Republicans that she accepted donations from organizations that are under investigation by the Nebraska Attorney General's office. Powell has denied those allegations. The U.S. population of aging adults is growing at a faster rate than any other portion of the population. Study done by the Nebraska Examiner of Labor in 2023 estimated the population of Nebraskans 65 and older would go up by about 96,000 over the course of this decade, an increase of almost 30%. With rising health care costs and more chronic illness, many families are forced to step in to provide care to their loved ones. Amanda Gaither has more on the toll caregiving can take and how caregivers can care for themselves.
2: Called an invisible workforce, a growing number of people stepping up to provide care to an expanding aging population.
3: And more family members are stepping into that caregiving role.
2: Jenny Carlson with AARP says one in four Americans are currently providing care to someone 18 years or older. That's 59 million caregivers, and it can take a toll. Since the job is typically unplanned, most are still working outside the home while providing care. Carlson says there's the emotional toll, as many suffer from burnout and sleep deprivation. It's also hitting them in the wallet. Savings are being spent on care costs, investments aren't being made, and some are having to step away from their jobs, which creates an additional financial strain.
3: The caregivers are providing over $1 trillion worth of unpaid labor.
2: Caregivers should also care for themselves. AARP says to manage emotions, even in hard times, that can help a person think more clearly and stay more centered, build resilience, rebound from hardships, and face each day with determination. Be present, meditation, and mindfulness can help you focus, relieve stress, and enhance happiness. Stay social, build bonds that connect you to others, and prioritize sleep.
3: It's not a journey you need to have to go on by yourself.
2: For Health Minute, I'm Mandy Gaither.
1: Turning now to the weather, here is NCN forecaster Owen Snodgrass with a look on what to expect.
0: Well, a dreary day there on Friday will leave temperatures only in the 60s over in eastern Nebraska. Pretty mild temperatures out there, and then they cool off down in western Nebraska near the Scotts Bluff area, getting down to 56 degrees, but fairly warm for folks out there in eastern Nebraska Friday night. Friday night and early Saturday morning can expect some thunderstorms from the Omaha area as far west as the Scotts Bluff area, with stronger storms being focused around Scotts Bluff and McCook, but overall not a huge threat. Possibly some larger hail and some damaging winds, but overall not too shabby out there. Saturday, expected highs will be pretty mixed. 70s across northern and eastern Nebraska and 80s down south, 89 near McCook, and then 80s up in northwest Nebraska, where again thunderstorms are possible from Scotts Bluff to Omaha. And these ones could be slightly stronger, especially across central Nebraska. Something to keep an eye on if you had any outdoor plans on Saturday.
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1: Signed an executive order today aimed at combating anti-Semitism in Nebraska schools and universities. The order requires public classrooms and campuses to use the International Holocaust Remembrance Alliance's definition when investigating discrimination complaints. It also directs the Department of Education to roll out new training and lessons covering the Holocaust, Jewish American history, and the State of Israel. Jewish community leaders praise the move as a vital proactive step. Pillen is also urging the U.S. Senate to pass the Anti-Semitism Awareness Act. A federal judge in Virginia has temporarily blocked President Donald Trump's anti-weaponization fund from moving forward. The Justice Department announced the creation of the $1.8 billion fund as part of a settlement with Trump and the IRS. The fund would compensate people who it says were wrongfully targeted by the government in the past. It's being challenged by a diverse coalition of people and entities who say they would be ineligible to receive money from it. In a town hall on Tuesday, Nebraska Congressman Mike Flood answered questions from the media on what his thoughts were about the fund.
5: I'm 100% no on one dime of that going to anybody that assaulted a Capitol Police officer. I don't care what their status is, whether they are pardoned, not pardoned. If you did that, you are not a victim. You were victimizing those Capitol Police officers.
1: A hearing is set for June 12th to hear arguments over whether they should be more a lasting pause on the government's efforts to set up the fund. As Stroke Awareness Month wraps up in May, a Minden, Iowa man is sharing a story of defiance and high-tech recovery. An unexpected brain bleed caused by high blood pressure.

0: pressure left Keith Seibels completely paralyzed on his right side. Determined to get back to his active lifestyle, Seibels says he began high-intensity rehabilitation immediately. He used a robotic body weight support system called the Indigo to retrain his brain and limbs. Doctors say they got his blood pressure under control, and today Seibels has defied the odds, walking, riding, and living completely on his own again. Grand Island being the final Tri-Cities destination for Union Pacific's The Big Boy as it makes its way to the metro before traveling to the East Coast. Hundreds of residents coming to the Walnut Street crossing in Grand Island to see the historic train in action. The local fire department pumped more than 70,000 gallons of water into the locomotive before stopping for the night. Mayor Roger Steele even got an up-close tour. The Big Boy will be in Omaha Saturday before heading for the East Coast ahead of Independence Day. A Nebraska man who lost his home in a fire is repaying a favor after his neighbor helped search for lost items. Andy Clausen shares the story.
1: Memorial Day weekend has come and gone, but not all service members made it home in time for the celebration. Sean Schaefer, the United States Air Force, a tech sergeant, was one of those guys. But this soon-to-be basement set the perfect stage that made it well worth the wait.
2: We're standing in a big hole. So, I mean, after Thanksgiving, my house burned down. And while I was in recovery and in the hospital, Sean was up here with, you know, some of the neighborhood and looking for a dog that we lost.
3: November 29th, tragedy struck Aaron Johnson's home in the form of a devastating fire, one in which the entire home was lost and his pet Lula, she was lost as well.
2: You know, where I wasn't able to be up here, this guy's up here digging.
4: Yeah,
2: so
4: looking pretty.
2: You know, I just felt really moved that he was doing a good thing for me.
3: Shortly thereafter, that's when Aaron reached out to Sean's wife, Shaney, with an idea to restore his pickup truck, an idea that Sean had already kicked around.
5: He, you know, texted me, got me involved, asked if he thought Sean would be mad. I was like, no, I don't think Sean's going to be mad. But I messaged his dad and said, hey, do you think this would be a good idea? And he said, yeah, he actually talked about doing it a couple years ago.
2: And then we started sourcing stuff and ended up finding a rust-free box in Texas. So then we got a hold of the glass company. I got a hold of the detail guy. I got a hold of my body guy and kind of shared the same story with him. And, you know, they had the box taken off in about 3 hours. It all turned out pretty good. I mean, you know, yeah. I mean, that's what good neighbors do. We're all just kind of helping each other out here a little bit.
1: Reporting from Beaver Lake, just south of Plattsmouth, Nebraska, I'm Andy Clausen.
0: A Lincoln man is behind bars on a $150,000 bond, accused of attacking a woman with a metal bat. Lincoln police say 53-year-old Jeffrey Buford got into an argument with a woman near South 18th and D Streets. According to court documents, Buford allegedly threatened to shoot the victim. When she grabbed a metal bat to defend herself, investigators say Buford wrestled it away and struck her in the forehead. He faces multiple felony charges, including second-degree assault, and is due back in court next month. The White House is not committing to releasing results from President Donald Trump's most recent physical exam. In a social media post on Thursday, Trump said he was in perfect health after a visit to the Walter Reed National Military Medical Center. But since the exam, the White House has not offered any additional information or a public readout of his results. Although the administration said it would release information within a day or two of the exam, this marks Trump's third time visiting Walter Reed in the last 13 months. It's unclear the reasons, but the visits appear to be unusual compared to past presidents. The unreleased results come as Trump gears up to celebrate his 80th birthday on June 14th. If you are in the market for a home right now, listen up. Mortgage rates are on the rise, which means taking out a loan to buy that dream home could cost you more. Maribel Gonzalez breaks down the numbers and what is driving them.

0: Ran, average mortgage rates briefly dropped below 6% for the first time in more than 3 years.
1: If you're talking about a 1% rise in your mortgage going from 5 to 6%, that can mean hundreds of dollars a month.
0: Still, mortgages are lower than they were this time last year.
1: The nice thing about our mortgage system is if you get that 30-year mortgage and your rate is 6.5 today, and then rates drop down to 6, you can refinance.
0: The median existing home sales price reached a high of more than $417,000 in April, according to the National Association of Realtors.
2: For first-time homebuyers, we know it's a very difficult housing market, not only saving for a down payment, but then they're encountering a housing market with very limited entry-level inventory.
0: But if you're ready to make the move...
2: When we look at mortgage interest rates, it's important to note that that's a national average and your individual finances are really going to be the make or break in that scenario. So making sure that you're working on your personal credit score, making sure you have money in reserves.
0: I'm Maribel Gonzalez reporting.

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1: Well, some cloud cover Friday left some dreary conditions tonight, some warmer ones, especially across eastern Nebraska. We've got mid-60s to upper 60s from Norfolk, O'Neill, even Valentine down toward the Beatrice area, 67 degrees down there. And cooler as you head west, 56 degrees there Friday night and early Saturday morning. Looking overnight, conditions will be thunderstorms across the entire state from Omaha as far west as the Scotts Bluff area. Maybe some clear conditions, more clear conditions across central Nebraska there. And tonight, a 1 out of 5 marginal risk from Scotts Bluff, Sydney, down toward the McCook area where all severe hazards are possible, but mainly some damaging winds or some large hail down in that darker green area. On Saturday, temperatures mainly in the 70s across northern and eastern Nebraska, 89 degrees down near McCook, slightly pretty warm for our folks down there, 80 up in the Scotts Bluff, Shadron area, and then 70s and 80 down in southeast Nebraska, where again thunderstorms are possible across the entire state with maybe some clear conditions up in northeast Nebraska. But again, thunderstorms possible all the day on Saturday, and you can see this outlined by the Storm Prediction Center, a 1 or 2 out of 5 slight risk across central Nebraska with a marginal risk covering the rest. And you can see these storms forming there overnight Friday night and Saturday morning, with some more forming there on Saturday, forming across central Nebraska and eastern Nebraska. Watch out for some more on Sunday.
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2: Today is Mental Health Awareness in Agriculture Day. Hi, I'm Susan Littlefield with the American Ag Network. This was a bipartisan resolution brought by Nebraska Senator Deb Fischer, along with Senator Michael Bennett from the state of Colorado. While I was in Washington, D.C. and I sat down with Senator Fischer, she shared more of her thoughts of mental health in our ag producers.
3: You know, we're rugged individualists from rural areas in Nebraska and all across the country. We don't ask for help easily. This is a situation that it's really hard to try and understand everything people are going through when they're worried about their land, but also they're worried about their cattle. And the time that you spend in trying to improve a herd over generations to have the proper genetics, to meet consumer needs, to have that great beef that Nebraska is known for, that's something we're very proud about. And to be very, very concerned on how am I going to move forward? How am I going to take care of my family? How am I going to take care of my land? How am I going to take care of my cattle? How am I going to take care of my community? You know, we have whole communities that are suffering here. So I'm worried about the mental health of our producers. We see that anytime there's a downturn in markets, or when we have a natural disaster, when you're going through drought, that affects these strong people that are part of rural America. So I'm hopeful that people will reach out.
2: If you know of somebody struggling or you yourself are struggling, help is just around the corner. Please reach out. I'm Susan Littlefield reporting.
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5: Man has been sentenced in Buffalo County after pleading guilty in connection with a fatal crash on Interstate 80 near Elm Creek. Court records show 27-year-old Mace Quint of Sterling, Colorado, was sentenced Thursday on a charge of motor vehicle homicide. The charge stems from an April 2025 incident on I-80 that resulted in the death of Vyacheslav Nadolinsky. Prosecutors previously alleged Quint intentionally caused the person's death while operating a vehicle. Specific details of the crash were sealed by the court. As part of his sentence, Quint was ordered to pay a $1,000 fine, serve 60 days in jail, complete 24 months of probation, and surrender his driver's license for 1 year. A 104-year-old World War II veteran continues to defy the odds by staying active as a passionate competitive archer. Lena Washington has more.
6: The old age doesn't bother me. It doesn't seem, I haven't caught up with it yet, because I still feel much younger than they were talking about 4 years old. You know, people ask me, what's my secret? I don't know. I think I just lived a normal life.
7: That's putting it modestly. Charlie has seen a lot over the last century. These days, he's happiest holding a bow and arrow and looking at a bullseye 20 yards away.
6: The joy of archery is to be able to say, I'm an archer. You know, and that means a lot.
7: He got hooked on archery through his golf buddies, and his wife Bonnie has been his biggest cheerleader.
6: But the main thing is when you draw, you learn all of this, and to stay focused, you know, until you come out there. And then the release is just, that's the most beautiful part of it, is the release, you know. And seeing the arrow sail, but staying focused, that's hard.
7: Charlie's been defying the odds his entire life. Of the 16 million Americans who served during World War II, less than 0.5% are still with us today.
6: Being drafted, you know, you've never been out of the state. You hadn't been no place. Then all at once, so you get a letter that said, you got to leave home. You got to leave home. You got to come to join the Army. And you're looking around you and saying, why? But I said, I'm going to show them. I'm going to be the best damn soldier they ever seen. And I meant it. And I tried the hardest I could be. That's why I did so good in the Army.
7: Charlie accepted every challenge the Army threw at him. Danger was an afterthought.
6: And they put me on this ship to go to

0: across the Pacific. And before I got out of sight of the Golden Gate Bridge, I felt like I wanted to die. I was so sick, seasick, you know. And then we went up the China Seas, all the way up to Luzon and the Philippine Islands, and we joined General MacArthur, and we followed him back down to Batangas. But I was on the way to Japan when they dropped the bomb on Hiroshima, so I came back.
1: Back stateside, Charlie continued a life of service as a deacon and hospital chaplain. He'll turn 105 in June. He's not revealing his secret to longevity, but we know staying active and social are essential.
0: I love people. I love people. I love friends, you know.
1: Charlie's become the celebrity centenarian of the Vegas shoot.
0: And they just loved me there. Charlie, I'm going to take a picture of you. Can you take a picture of you? Can you take a picture of this?
1: He finished ahead of some competitors this year, but wasn't satisfied with his results.
0: And what happened, I didn't do very good at all. So I was just totally distracted.
1: So he'll keep aiming to improve in 2027.
0: I try to go good now. I don't know. And I didn't go to shoot to win nothing anyway. I just enjoy it.
2: 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How are things looking, Owen? Well, cloudy conditions across Nebraska, or most Nebraska, less than warmer temperatures there Friday night and Saturday morning. We're 64 degrees up in Norfolk, 62 in Valentine, and 67 down near the Lincoln and Omaha areas. Slightly warm there for an overnight temperature. And looking out in western Nebraska, those temperatures do cool off as they had some sunnier conditions there on Friday, 56 degrees in the Scottsbluff area. Overnight, some thunderstorms possible from all the way east to Omaha and as far west as the Scottsbluff area, where the main risk there will be across east western Nebraska, Scottsbluff, Sydney, and down toward the McCook area, where all severe risks are possible, especially down there near the McCook area. But the main risk will be some large hail or damaging winds. For the rest of the state, some scattered thunderstorms or showers are possible. On the day Saturday, highs getting up to 70s. Across northern and some of eastern Nebraska, 80s down as you head toward the south, 89 degrees down in McCook, fairly warm for our folks down there, and 80 degrees Scottsbluff, 81 in Chatham, a little bit warmer as you head out west with conditions on Saturday. Thunderstorms yet again from Scottsbluff toward the Omaha and Lincoln metro areas, and sunnier conditions possible up across northeast Nebraska. We're looking at the Storm Prediction Center's outlook, a level 2 out of 5 slight risk across central Nebraska here from Chatham eastward toward Valentine and south toward North Platte, where all severe risks are possible yet again, but the main risk out there being some large hail and damaging winds yet again. In this green risk, you can also expect some severe storms, and even in the slight green, some scattered ones are possible. Looking ahead, you can see these storms pushing through on overnight hours Friday night and Saturday morning, with some more forming there Saturday afternoon and then eastern Nebraska. Keep an eye out for Sunday, as you may see some more storms there. Northeast Nebraska, 78 degrees there on Saturday for your highs, and then some dreary and rainy conditions basically all through the day on Friday. Maybe some sunshine there on Wednesday, but temperatures lingering around the mid to upper 80s there throughout the week. Southeast Nebraska, thunderstorms there Saturday and Sunday. Temperatures building up to 90 degrees by Monday. Could be a warm one there. Then some sunshine there Tuesday before some potential rain on Wednesday, and temperatures lingering around mid 80s to finish off the week. Central Nebraska, 83 degrees there on Saturday. Temperatures building up to 87 by Monday, with some rain and thunderstorm chances from there through Thursday, and then some sunshine coming on Friday, with temperatures lingering around the mid and low 80s through the week. Northwest Nebraska, 80 degrees there on Saturday with some storms possible, and then sunshine basically all through the week, and they need the rain, so not the best for them. And temperatures building up to 91 on Thursday. Could be a warm one for our folks out there. Southwest Nebraska, 89 degrees on Saturday with storms Monday and Tuesday, storms as well, with 90 and 92 on Sunday and Monday, and some sunshine to end the week.
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2: It's a day Husker Nation has waited 18 long years for. Nebraska finally got to host a regional, and they start the weekend off with good vibes. The Huskers top South Dakota State. NCN Jake Bartecki has more from Lincoln.
10: On a day where upsets were the main storyline of NCAA regionals, Nebraska avoids finding themselves on that list. The Huskers topping South Dakota State 4-1 on Friday afternoon behind a quality start from Carson Yasa and strong defense, something that's been a staple for this team throughout the season. Will Bolton, the Huskers, not surprised with what they saw on the diamond.
11: Nothing about that game surprised me. I don't think anything about that game surprised our team today. We knew they were going to throw strikes. We knew they were going to change speeds. They turned 3 double plays against us. They South Dakota State played an outstanding baseball game, and we had to go earn it.
10: Nebraska plated their first 2 runs in the 4th on an RBI single from Trey Fikes, followed up by a sacrifice from Mac Moyer that gave Carson Yasa his first cushion en route to a quality start, allowing 1 run on 5 hits with 8 strikeouts.
12: Just knew that if I kept putting up zeros that our offense was going to get going. Feeling great about those guys. I love watching them hit. So the objective was throw strikes and make them earn everything. I was just trusting my defense and my offense.
10: Jet Buck may have created the loudest cheer from the 7,828 in the stands at Haymarket Park, gunning down a runner at the plate from left field. He also followed up with a solo homer.
12: I knew he was rounding third right when I fielded the ball, so I thought I had a chance to throw it at Beek just in case, that was not the right play at the time, so I just thought to go for it.
10: Well, the Huskers did their thing, get a 4-1 win. Carson Yasa went out through his one-run ball game, something he's done a lot this season as the Huskers' Friday starter. And I think today proved the value in Will Bolt going with Carson Yasa as the starter. We've seen a lot of upsets throughout the first round of the NCAA tournament, and the Huskers, as we talked about at the top, don't find themselves on that list. As far as Saturday, Will Bolt didn't have a pitching plan as of yet. Said he was going to see how

0: how things shook out overnight, make a decision on Saturday morning. 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
1: Well, I'm Tyler Murphy, and that does it for this hour of news here on News Channel Nebraska. 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Hello, how are we doing? My name is Tyler Murphy, and you're watching News Channel Nebraska. Today is Friday, May 29th. Now let's take a look at our top headlines today. More details released after a fatal crash in Kearney yesterday. And coming up, some high-profile political races in Nebraska are fostering calls for investigations into multiple campaign violations. Now time for a look at the weather with NCN weather forecaster Owen Snodgrass.
2: Well, a dreary day there on Friday will leave temperatures only in the 60s over in eastern Nebraska. Pretty mild temperatures out there. And then they cool off down in western Nebraska near the Scotts Bluff area, getting down to 56 degrees. But fairly warm for folks out there in eastern Nebraska Friday night. Friday night and early Saturday morning can expect some thunderstorms from the Omaha area as far west as the Scotts Bluff area, with stronger storms being focused around Scotts Bluff and McCook, but overall not a huge threat. Possibly some larger hail and some damaging winds, but overall not too shabby out there. Saturday, expected highs will be pretty mixed. 70s across northern and eastern Nebraska and 80s down south, 89 near McCook, and then 80s up in northwest Nebraska, where again thunderstorms are possible from Scotts Bluff to Omaha. And these ones could be slightly stronger, especially across central Nebraska. Something to keep an eye on if you had any outdoor plans on Saturday.
1: Welcome back to News Channel Nebraska. Now let's take a look at our top headlines today. The 18 cruise ship passengers exposed to HANAvirus can go home starting Monday. But there's a caveat. The states they live in are required to post a police officer or public health worker outside their homes 24 hours a day for 3 weeks. That's how much time is left on their 6-week quarantine periods. So far, only New York has said it won't do that. Right now, all the passengers are in quarantine at University of Nebraska Medical Center. At least two of them have asked to finish the period at home. Passengers debriefed on the situation say CDC officials told them the 24-hour monitor requirement comes from higher levels of government outside the agency. Summer vacation means a lot of free time for kids, but in low-income homes, not going to school can mean not knowing where a kid's next meal is coming from. With that in mind, North Platte Public Schools began its free summer grab-and-go meal program Thursday, offering drive-through pickup for children under 18. Last year, the program provided 5 days worth of meals. This year, organizers say they've expanded to being able to provide a full week.
3: It's very important. Our community has a lot of struggles. We see it all over, families struggling to meet ends, and this is just our way of being able to make sure that a lot of those families are helped out and able to get their kids fed during the summer.
1: Program organizers say they expect to serve around 600 children. Pickup is every Monday and Thursday at Adams Middle School. School-age children's test scores are revealing a startling trend. Researchers are warning that the U.S. is experiencing a reading recession. Lee Waldman has more.
4: 83% of school districts in the U.S. has seen a decline in reading achievement since 2015.
5: Harvard professor Dr. Tom Kane and his partners at Stanford and Dartmouth created the Education Scorecard, a real-time window into how students and local school districts across the country are learning. What they found, only 5 states plus the District of Columbia had meaningful growth in reading test scores from 2022 to 2025. Nationally, students are nearly half a grade level behind pre-pandemic reading scores.
4: The pandemic was just the mudslide that followed 7 years of gradual erosion in student achievement.
5: The Education Scorecard found over 100 districts are defying the trend and seeing improvements in reading. In the 2025 school year, West Baton Rouge Parish Schools earned its highest performance score in its history.
6: We've gone back to phonics for students to learn to read and comprehend complex text. They've got to be able to decode and have those foundational reading skills.
5: That return to phonics, the science of reading, is being done on a larger scale at Atlanta Public

0: schools. Superintendent Dr. Brian Johnson has a goal to increase third grade English language arts proficiency by 20% by 2030, with a focus on phonics.
1: We believe that we should set those rigorous goals, and then we should put the supports in place. We have amazing teachers and amazing staff that are supporting the work and are making it happen.
0: I'm Lee Waldman reporting.
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2: Pacific is sharing new details about a scary moment Thursday when a man fell off the big boy locomotive and left in the scene in an ambulance. UP telling News Channel Nebraska that the man who fell while climbing into the big boy was not a Union Pacific employee and was a member of the media doing a story on the locomotive and its journey east. They also shared that the man is okay and that they appreciate the concern from rail fans. An ambulance was called to the tracks where he was treated before being taken away. That led to a nearly 1 hour delay before the big boy traveled to Grand Island. The world's largest operating locomotive will be in Omaha Saturday before heading for the East Coast ahead of Independence Day. Authorities have identified the person killed in a fatal wreck in Kearney. Kearney police say 48-year-old Joel Lundgren of Axe Trail was driving a flatbed pickup northbound on the MN overpass in Kearney Thursday afternoon. Authorities say Lundgren's truck crossed the center line and collided head-on with a southbound semi hauling a trailer. Lundgren was pronounced dead at the scene. Both vehicles were totaled in the crash. The semi is owned by the Food Bank of the Heartland of Omaha. The driver was taken to a Kearney hospital and later released. Hundreds of people came out to raise money for those battling cancer in central Nebraska. The Mary Lanning Healthcare Foundation held their annual Cancer Walk and Butterfly Release at Hastings College Thursday evening. Funds raised goes to the Morrison Cancer Center's Hope and Healing Program, which helps those going through treatment feel more like themselves with hairstylists, makeup, prosthetics, and more. The event began with several speakers detailing the impact of the program. Cancer survivors then gifted flowed to those who helped support them in their recovery. Cancer survivor Scott Bulkman says support means more than the dollars and cents raised.
6: You know, the money's nice. We need money to raise for the cause and for the Hope and Healing Program, which is a great program. But what means more to me is the number of people. So I told a person one time, you know, you being here means more than a $25 registration fee. It means you care.
2: The event concluded with a group walk around the campus and a butterfly release to inspire hope. 8 people in Texas just had a roller coaster ride of a lifetime, and chances are none of them have any interest in repeating the experience. John Lorick reports.
7: It made like a very like big bang, like it went boom. So it just got stuck there.
3: And that mysterious glitch left 8 riders
8: hanging backward near the top of the Iron Shark roller coaster for several hours Thursday evening in Galveston, Texas.

0: Basically, you know, the ride, it just started malfunctioning, and then, so basically the ride, it starts off by stopping in the middle of the ride. But then as it went up, it stopped again.
1: The Iron Shark is one of the tallest rides at the Pleasure Pier Park, and the Galveston Fire Department had just enough reach.
2: It is about 100 feet up right now, and our ladder is 105 feet.
3: Wow.
2: So we're working with feet and inches here.
1: The riders were individually placed in safety harnesses and brought down with no reports of any significant injuries.
2: Of course, they were shaken up from climbing that ladder down, being in that hot sun. They have been checked for dehydration, and everyone seems to be doing pretty good.
1: Pleasure Pier released a statement saying the ride, quote, experienced a malfunction and that it will undergo a thorough inspection before returning to operation.
4: For me, I don't know what I would do if I was in their shoes, honestly. Yeah, it would just be crazy.
1: John Lawrence, News Channel Nebraska.
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15: Time now for a look at your forecast with NCN weather forecaster Owen Snodgrass. Owen, how are things looking across the state?
16: Well, some cloud cover Friday left some dreary conditions tonight, some warmer ones, especially across eastern Nebraska, where we've got mid-60s to upper 60s from Norfolk, O'Neill, even Valentine down toward the Beatrice area, 67 degrees down there, and cooler as you head west, 56 degrees there Friday night and early Saturday morning. Looking overnight, conditions will be thunderstorms across the entire state from Omaha as far west as the Scotts Bluff area. Maybe some more clear conditions across central Nebraska there. And tonight, a 1 out of 5 marginal risk from Scotts Bluff, Sydney, down toward the McCook area, where all severe hazards are possible, but mainly some damaging winds or some large hail down in that darker green area. On Saturday, temperatures mainly in the 70s across northern and eastern Nebraska, 89 degrees down near McCook, slightly pretty warm for our folks down there, 80 up in the Scotts Bluff, Shadron area, and then 70s and 80 down in southeast Nebraska, where again, thunderstorms are possible across the entire state with maybe some clear conditions up in northeast Nebraska. But again, thunderstorms possible all the day on Saturday. And you can see this outlined by the Storm Prediction Center, a 2 out of 5 slight risk across central Nebraska, with a marginal risk covering the rest. And you can see these storms forming there overnight, Friday night and Saturday morning, with some more forming there on Saturday, forming across central Nebraska and eastern Nebraska. Watch out for some more on Sunday.

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0: Green light, great night.
1: A bomb threat at a Lincoln church triggers a massive multi-agency response this morning. Lincoln police say they rushed to the College View Church near South 48th in Prescott just after 9 o'clock. Officers say they briefly blocked off the surrounding area while they investigated. Local, state, and federal partners say they all jumped in to vet the threat. Ultimately, authorities determined there was no legitimate danger, and they say that there is no concern for public safety right now. Property taxes. If you have to pay them, you should get to choose which school districts get to tap into those dollars. That's one of the tenets of a petition being discussed in Gage County this month, as NCN's Tim Hackett shows us.
2: Can an individual or family select which school district their property taxes go to support, even if their property is technically based in a different school district? That's one of the topics of a petition that had its first public hearing on Friday morning in Gage County.
3: That freeholder petition was filed by Emily and Justin Haxby. They own two pieces of property in Claytonia, and when the Hillside School District shut down way back in 1967, it was determined that the land this family now resides on would become part of the Wilbur Claytonia School District. But the four Haxby children have all opted in to follow the path of their mother and grandfather and attend Tri-County in DeWitt instead. And now the parents would like to see their property tax dollars go to support the school their kids attend, rather than one they have no affiliation with.
4: My purpose here today is not to argue over legal technicalities. My purpose is to explain why I believe this petition satisfies the statute and why approving it is in the best educational interest of our children.
3: The Haxbys believe their proposal aligns with the stipulations of Nebraska Statute 79458, but a response letter submitted within the last 2 days by the Wilbur Claytonia School District disputes the claim about a lack of student population. The roadblock in the way of this discussion, the filers say, is a lack of consistent interpretation of the statute and little guidance about how to navigate the process.
5: The statute has changed multiple times since the last case that's searchable was litigated. So there may have been 20 of these petitions that were either approved or denied across the state, but unless the adverse party litigates it, there's not going to be any case law that's searchable.
3: All that means, after Friday morning's first hearing, there's still plenty more to discuss.
4: Ultimately, this petition asks whether a boundary decision made nearly 60 years ago should continue to control the educational opportunities, transportation, representation, and tax support associated with our family today.
2: The record is going to remain open for 2 weeks to allow everyone to learn a little bit more about the history and the present of this particular statute, and then everyone will reconvene here at the Gage County Courthouse to conclude this phase of the proceedings. That is scheduled for June 15th. In Beatrice, Tim Hackett, News Channel Nebraska.
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18: Well, cloudy conditions across Nebraska, or most Nebraska, less some warmer temperatures there Friday night and Saturday morning. We're 64 degrees up in Norfolk, 62 in Valentine, and 67 down near the Lincoln and Omaha areas. Slightly warm there for an overnight temperature. And looking out in western Nebraska, those temperatures do cool off as they had some sunnier conditions there on Friday, 56 degrees in the Scotts Bluff area. Overnight, some thunderstorms possible from all the way east to Omaha and as far west as the Scotts Bluff area, where the main risk there will be across east western Nebraska, Scotts Bluff, Sidney, and down toward the McCook area.

0: where all severe risks are possible, especially down there near the McCook area, but the main risk will be some large hail or damaging winds. For the rest of the state, some scattered thunderstorms or showers are possible. On the day Saturday, highs getting up to 70s across northern and some of eastern Nebraska, 80s down as you head toward the south, 89 degrees down in McCook, fairly warm for our folks down there, and 80 degrees Scottsbluff, 81 in Chatterton, a little bit warmer as you head out west. With conditions on Saturday, thunderstorms yet again from Scottsbluff toward the Omaha and Lincoln metro areas, and sunnier conditions possible up across northeast Nebraska. We're looking at the Storm Prediction Center's outlook, a level 2 out of 5 slight risk across central Nebraska here from Chatterton eastward toward Valentine and south toward North Platte, where all severe risks are possible yet again, but the main risk out there being some large hail and damaging winds yet again. In this green risk, you can also expect some severe storms, and even in the slight green, some scattered ones are possible. Looking ahead, you can see these storms pushing through on overnight hours Friday night and Saturday morning, with some more forming there Saturday afternoon, and then eastern Nebraska. Keep an eye out for Sunday, as you may see some more storms there. Northeast Nebraska, 78 degrees there on Saturday for your highs, and then some dreary and rainy conditions basically all through the day on Friday. Maybe some sunshine there on Wednesday, but temperatures lingering around the mid to upper 80s there throughout the week. Southeast Nebraska, thunderstorms there Saturday and Sunday, temperatures building up to 90 degrees by Monday. Could be a warm one there. Then some sunshine there Tuesday before some potential rain on Wednesday, and temperatures lingering around mid 80s to finish off the week. Central Nebraska, 83 degrees there on Saturday. Temperatures building up to 87 by Monday with some rain and thunderstorm chances from there through Thursday, and then some sunshine coming on Friday with temperatures lingering around the mid and low 80s through the week. Northwest Nebraska, 80 degrees there on Saturday with some storms possible, and then sunshine basically all through the week, and they need the rain, so not the best for them, and temperatures building up to 91 on Thursday. Could be a warm one for our folks out there. Southwest Nebraska, 89 degrees on Saturday with storms Monday and Tuesday, storms as well, with 90 and 92 on Sunday and Monday, and some sunshine to end the week.
1: If you plan on traveling around Lincoln this summer, you'll want to keep a close eye on your speedometer. Lincoln police say starting Monday, June 1st, they are ramping up traffic patrols through the end of August. Extra officers will focus heavily on high traffic areas and crash-prone corridors. Officers say speed is the leading cause of fatal accidents, especially as summer vacations and holiday travel packs the roads. A state highway safety grant is funding the extra patrols, meaning emergency response times won't be impacted. More than 100 drivers are facing heavy fines after a traffic crackdown in Lincoln school zones. The Lincoln Police Department says they wrapped up a 2-week safety campaign aimed at protecting kids during drop-off and dismissal times. Officers say they made over 100 traffic stops, mostly for speeding. Police say multiple drivers were caught going more than double the school zone limit. Thanks to a state highway safety grant, the extra patrols didn't pull officers away from regular emergencies. Crews remind that fines double when those school zone lights are flashing. Some high-profile political races in Nebraska are fostering calls for investigations into alleged campaign violations. The Nebraska Democrat Party this week sent a letter to the U.S. Department of Justice asking it to investigate Republican nominee in District 2, Brinking Harding. This after Harding missed 2 deadlines for personal finance disclosures. Any candidate that raises at least $5,000 is required to file those disclosures by May 15th at the latest. Harding hasn't done that. He told Omaha news station KETV that he's working to resolve the issue. Harding's opponent, meanwhile, Denise Powell, has faced allegations from Republicans that she accepted donations from organizations that are under investigation by the Nebraska Attorney General's office. Powell has denied those allegations. The U.S. population of aging adults is growing at a faster rate than any other portion of the population. A study done by the Nebraska Examiner of Labor in 2023 estimated the population of Nebraskans 65 and older would go up by about 96,000 over the course of this decade, an increase of almost 30%. With rising health care costs and more chronic illness, many families are forced to step in to provide care to their loved ones.

0: Amanda Gaither has more on the toll caregiving can take and how caregivers can care for themselves.
1: Called an invisible workforce, a growing number of people stepping up to provide care to an expanding aging population.
2: And more family members are stepping into that caregiving role.
1: Jenny Carlson with AARP says 1 in 4 Americans are currently providing care to someone 18 years or older. That's 59 million caregivers, and it can take a toll. Since the job is typically unplanned, most are still working outside the home while providing care. Carlson says there's the emotional toll, as many suffer from burnout and sleep deprivation. It's also hitting them in the wallet. Savings are being spent on care costs, investments aren't being made, and some are having to step away from their jobs, which creates an additional financial strain.
2: The caregivers are providing over $1 trillion worth of unpaid labor.
1: Caregivers should also care for themselves. AARP says to manage emotions, even in hard times, that can help a person think more clearly and stay more centered, build resilience, rebound from hardships, and face each day with determination. Be present, meditation, and mindfulness can help you focus, relieve stress, and enhance happiness. Stay social, build bonds that connect you to others, and prioritize sleep.
2: It's not a journey you need to have to go on by yourself.
1: For Health Minute, I'm Mandy Gaither.
0: Turning now to the weather, here's NCN forecaster Owen Snodgrass with a look on what to expect.
3: Well, a dreary day there on Friday will leave temperatures only in the 60s over in eastern Nebraska. Pretty mild temperatures out there, and then they cool off down in western Nebraska near the Scotts Bluff area, getting down to 56 degrees, but fairly warm for folks out there in eastern Nebraska Friday night. Friday night and early Saturday morning can expect some thunderstorms from the Omaha area as far west as the Scotts Bluff area, with stronger storms being focused around Scotts Bluff and McCook, but overall not a huge threat. Possibly some larger hail and some damaging winds, but overall not too shabby out there. Saturday, expected highs will be pretty mixed. 70s across northern and eastern Nebraska and 80s down south, 89 near McCook, and then 80s up in northwest Nebraska, where again thunderstorms are possible from Scotts Bluff to Omaha. And these ones could be slightly stronger, especially across central Nebraska. Something to keep an eye on if you had any outdoor plans on Saturday.
0: Today, aimed at combating anti-Semitism in Nebraska schools and universities. The order requires public classrooms and campuses to use the International Holocaust Remembrance Alliance's definition when investigating discrimination complaints. It also directs the Department of Education to roll out new training and lessons covering the Holocaust, Jewish American history, and the State of Israel. Jewish community leaders praise the move as a vital proactive step. Pillen is also urging the U.S. Senate to pass the Anti-Semitism Awareness Act. A federal judge in Virginia has temporarily blocked President Donald Trump's anti-weaponization fund from moving forward. The Justice Department announced the creation of the $1.8 billion fund as part of a settlement with Trump and the IRS. The fund would compensate people who it says were wrongfully targeted by the government in the past. It's being challenged by a diverse coalition of people and entities who say they would be ineligible to receive money from it. In a town hall on Tuesday, Nebraska Congressman Mike Flood answered questions from the media on what his thoughts were about the fund.
4: I'm 100% no on one dime of that going to anybody that assaulted a Capitol Police officer. I don't care what their status is, whether they are pardoned, not pardoned. If you did that, you are not a victim. You were victimizing those Capitol Police officers.
0: A hearing is set for June 12th to hear arguments over whether they should be more a lasting pause on the government's efforts to set up the fund. As Stroke Awareness Month wraps up in May, a Minden, Iowa man is sharing a story of defiance and high-tech recovery. An unexpected brain bleed caused by high blood pressure left Keith Seibels completely paralyzed on his right side. Determined to get back to his active lifestyle, Seibel says he began high-intensity rehabilitation immediately.

0: used a robotic body weight support system called the Indigo to retrain his brain and limbs. Doctors say they got his blood pressure under control, and today Cybels has defied the odds, walking, riding, and living completely on his own again. Grand Island being the final Tri-Cities destination for Union Pacific's The Big Boy as it makes its way to the metro before traveling to the East Coast. Hundreds of residents coming to the Walnut Street crossing in Grand Island to see the historic train in action. The local fire department pumped more than 70,000 gallons of water into the locomotive before stopping for the night. Mayor Roger Steele even got an up-close tour. The Big Boy will be in Omaha Saturday before heading for the East Coast ahead of Independence Day. A Nebraska man who lost his home in a fire is repaying a favor after his neighbor helped search for lost items. Andy Clausen shares the story.
1: Memorial Day weekend has come and gone, but not all service members made it home in time for the celebration. Sean Schaefer, the United States Air Force, a tech sergeant, was one of those guys. But this soon-to-be basement set the perfect stage that made it well worth the wait.
2: We're standing in a big hole. So, I mean, after Thanksgiving, my house burned down. And while I was in recovery and in the hospital, Sean was up here with, you know, some of the neighborhood and looking for a dog that we lost.
3: November 29th, tragedy struck Aaron Johnson's home in the form of a devastating fire, one in which the entire home was lost and his pet Lula, she was lost as well.
2: You know, where I wasn't able to be up here, this guy's up here digging.
4: Yeah,
2: so
4: looking pretty.
2: You know, I just felt really moved that he was doing a good thing for me.
3: Shortly thereafter, that's when Aaron reached out to Sean's wife, Shaney, with an idea to restore his pickup truck, an idea that Sean had already kicked around.
5: He, you know, texted me, got me involved, asked if he thought Sean would be mad. I was like, no, I don't think Sean's going to be mad. But I messaged his dad and said, hey, do you think this would be a good idea? And he said, yeah, he actually talked about doing it a couple years ago.
2: And then we started sourcing stuff and ended up finding a rust-free box in Texas. So then we got a hold of the glass company. I got a hold of the detail guy. I got a hold of my body guy and kind of shared the same story with him. And, you know, they had the box taken off in about 3 hours. It all turned out pretty good. I mean, you know, yeah. I mean, that's what good neighbors do. We're all just kind of helping each other out here a little bit.
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0: A Lincoln man is behind bars on a $150,000 bond, accused of attacking a woman with a metal bat. Lincoln police say 53-year-old Jeffrey Buford got into an argument with a woman near South 18th and D Streets. According to court documents, Buford allegedly threatened to shoot the victim. When she grabbed a metal bat to defend herself, investigators say Buford wrestled it away and struck her in the forehead. He faces multiple felony charges, including second-degree assault, and is due back in court next month. The White House is not committing to releasing results from President Donald Trump's most recent physical exam. In a social media post on Thursday, Trump said he was in perfect health after a visit to the Walter Reed National Military Medical Center. But since the exam, the White House has not offered any additional information or a public readout of his results. Although the administration said it would release information within a day or two of the exam, this marks Trump's third time visiting Walter Reed in the last 13 months. It's unclear the reasons, but the visits appear to be unusual compared to past presidents. The unreleased results come as Trump gears up to celebrate his 80th birthday on June 14th. If you are in the market for a home right now, listen up. Mortgage rates are on the rise, which means taking out a loan to buy that dream home could cost you more. Maribel Gonzalez breaks down the numbers and what is driving them.
4: or refinancing a home just got more expensive. The average 30-year fixed mortgage rate rose to 6.53% this week, marking the highest level in 9 months, according to Freddie Mac.
6: The rates just went up over the last week pretty sharply. And when that happens, there's a whole bunch of houses that people might have been able to afford, and now that affordability is a lot more challenged.
4: Before the war in Iran, average mortgage rates briefly dropped

0: $15,000 in April, according to the National Association of Realtors.
1: For first-time homebuyers, we know it's a very difficult housing market, not only saving for a down payment, but then they're encountering a housing market with very limited entry-level inventory.
0: But if you're ready to make the move,
1: when we look at mortgage interest rates, it's important to note that that's a national average and your individual finances are really going to be the make or break in that scenario. So making sure that you're working on your personal credit score, making sure you have money in reserves.
0: I'm Maribel Gonzalez reporting.

0: 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Live it up.
1: Cover Friday left some dreary conditions tonight, some warmer ones, especially across eastern Nebraska. We've got mid-60s to upper 60s from Norfolk, O'Neill, even Valentine down toward the Beatrice area, 67 degrees down there. And cooler as you head west, 56 degrees there Friday night and early Saturday morning. Looking overnight, conditions will be thunderstorms across the entire state from Omaha as far west as the Scotts Bluff area. Maybe some clear conditions, more clear conditions across central Nebraska there. And tonight, a 1 out of 5 marginal risk from Scotts Bluff, Sydney, down toward the McCook area where all severe hazards are possible, but mainly some damaging winds or some large hail down in that darker green area. On Saturday, temperatures mainly in the 70s across northern and eastern Nebraska, 89 degrees down near McCook, slightly pretty warm for our folks down there, 80 up in the Scotts Bluff, Chadron area, and then 70s and 80 down in southeast Nebraska, where again thunderstorms are possible across the entire state with maybe some clear conditions up in northeast Nebraska. But again, thunderstorms possible all the day on Saturday, and you can see this outlined by the storm prediction center, a 1 or 2 out of 5 slight risk across central Nebraska with a marginal risk covering the rest. And you can see these storms forming there overnight Friday night and Saturday morning, with some more forming there on Saturday, forming across central Nebraska and eastern Nebraska. Watch out for some more on Sunday.
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8: Today is Mental Health Awareness in Agriculture Day. Hi, I'm Susan Littlefield with the American Ag Network. This was a bipartisan resolution brought by Nebraska Senator Deb Fischer, along with Senator Michael Bennett from the state of Colorado. While I was in Washington, D.C., and I sat down with Senator Fischer, she shared more her thoughts of mental health in our ag producers.
9: You know, we're rugged individualists from rural

0: rural areas in Nebraska and all across the country. We don't ask for help easily. This is a situation that it's really hard to try and understand everything people are going through when they're worried about their land, but also they're worried about their cattle. And the time that you spend in trying to improve a herd over generations to have the proper genetics, to meet consumer needs, to have that great beef that Nebraska is known for, that's something we're very proud about. And to be very, very concerned on how am I going to move forward? How am I going to take care of my family? How am I going to take care of my land? How am I going to take care of my cattle? How am I going to take care of my community? You know, we have whole communities that are mm-hmm. that are suffering here. So I'm worried about the mental health of our producers. We see that anytime there's a downturn in markets, or when we have a natural disaster, when you're going through drought, that affects these strong people that are part of rural America. So I'm hopeful that people will reach out.
1: If you know of somebody struggling or you yourself are struggling, help is just around the corner. Please reach out. I'm Susan Littlefield reporting.
2: Colorado man has been sentenced in Buffalo County after pleading guilty in connection with a fatal crash on Interstate 80 near Elm Creek. Court records show 27-year-old Mace Quint of Sterling, Colorado, was sentenced Thursday on a charge of motor vehicle homicide. The charge stems from an April 2025 incident on I-80 that resulted in the death of Vyacheslav Nadolinsky. Prosecutors previously alleged Quint intentionally caused the person's death while operating a vehicle. Specific details of the crash were sealed by the court. As part of his sentence, Quint was ordered to pay a $1,000 fine, serve 60 days in jail, complete 24 months of probation, and surrender his driver's license for 1 year. A 104-year-old World War II veteran continues to defy the odds by staying active as a passionate competitive archer. Lena Washington has more.
3: The old age doesn't bother me. It doesn't seem I haven't caught up with it yet, because I still feel much younger than they were talking about 4 years old. You know, people ask me, what's my secret? I don't know. I think I just lived a normal life.
4: That's putting it modestly. Charlie has seen a lot over the last century. These days, he's happiest holding a bow and arrow and looking at a bullseye 20 yards away.
3: The joy of archery is to be able to say, I'm an archer. You know, and that means a lot.
4: He got hooked on archery through his golf buddies, and his wife Bonnie has been his biggest cheerleader.
3: But the main thing is when you draw, you learn all of this, and to stay focused, you know, until you come out there. And then the release is just, that's the most beautiful part of it, is the release, you know. And seeing the arrow sail. But staying focused, that's hard.
4: Charlie's been defying the odds his entire life. Of the 16 million Americans who served during World War II, less than 0.5% are still with us today.
3: Being drafted, you know, you've never been out of the state, hadn't been no place, and all at once, so you get a letter that said, you gotta leave home, you gotta come to join the Army, and you're looking around you and saying, why? But I said, I'm gonna show them. I'm gonna be the best damn soldier they ever seen. And I meant it, and I tried as hard as I could be. That's why I did so good in the Army.
4: Charlie accepted every challenge the Army threw at him. Danger was an afterthought.
3: And they put me on this ship to go to cross the Pacific. And before I got out of sight of the Golden Gate Bridge, I felt like I wanted to die. I was so sick, seasick, you know. And then we went up the China Seas, all the way up to Luzon and the Philippine Islands. And we joined General MacArthur, and we followed him back down to Batangas. But I was on the way to Japan when they dropped the bomb on Hiroshima. So I came back,
4: Back stateside, Charlie continued a life of service as a deacon.

0: physician and hospital chaplain. He'll turn 105 in June. He's not revealing his secret to longevity, but we know staying active and social are essential.
1: I love people. I love people. I love friends, you know.
0: Charlie's become the celebrity centenarian of the Vegas shoot.
1: And they just loved me there. Charlie, I'm going to take a picture of you. Can you take a picture of you? Can you take a picture of this?
0: He finished ahead of some competitors this year, but wasn't satisfied with his results.
1: And what happened, I didn't do very good at all. So I was just totally distracted.
0: So he'll keep aiming to improve in 2027.
1: I try to go good now. I don't turn it up to, and I didn't go to shoot to win nothing anyway. I just enjoy it.
2: 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How are things looking, Owen? Well, cloudy conditions across Nebraska, or most of Nebraska, less some warmer temperatures there Friday night and Saturday morning. We're 64 degrees up in Norfolk, 62 in Valentine, and 67 down near the Lincoln and Omaha areas. Slightly warm there for an overnight temperature. And looking out in western Nebraska, those temperatures do cool off as they had some sunnier conditions there on Friday, 56 degrees in the Scottsbluff area. Overnight, some thunderstorms possible from all the way east to Omaha and as far west as the Scottsbluff area, where the main risk there will be across east western Nebraska, Scottsbluff, Sidney, and down toward the McCook area, where all severe risks are possible, especially down near the McCook area. But the main risk will be some large hail or damaging winds. For the rest of the state, some scattered thunderstorms or showers are possible. On the day Saturday, highs getting up to 70s. Across northern and some of eastern Nebraska, 80s down as you head toward the south, 89 degrees down in McCook, fairly warm for our folks down there, and 80 degrees Scottsbluff, 81 in Chatterton, a little bit warmer as you head out west with conditions on Saturday. Thunderstorms yet again from Scottsbluff toward the Omaha and Lincoln metro areas, and sunnier conditions possible up across northeast Nebraska. We're looking at the Storm Prediction Center's outlook, a level 2 out of 5 slight risk across central Nebraska here from Chatterton eastward toward Valentine and south toward North Platte, where all severe risks are possible yet again, but the main risk out there being some large hail and damaging winds yet again. In this green risk, you can also expect some severe storms, and even in the slight green, some scattered ones are possible. Looking ahead, you can see these storms pushing through on overnight hours Friday night and Saturday morning, with some more forming there Saturday afternoon, and then eastern Nebraska. Keep an eye out for Sunday, as you may see some more storms there. Northeast Nebraska, 78 degrees there on Saturday for your highs, and then some dreary and rainy conditions basically all through the day on Friday. Maybe some sunshine there on Wednesday, but temperatures lingering around the mid to upper 80s there throughout the week. Southeast Nebraska, thunderstorms there Saturday and Sunday. Temperatures building up to 90 degrees by Monday. Could be a warm one there. Then some sunshine there Tuesday before some potential rain on Wednesday. And temperatures lingering around mid-80s to finish off the week. Central Nebraska, 83 degrees there on Saturday. Temperatures building up to 87 by Monday with some rain and thunderstorm chances from there through Thursday. And then some sunshine coming on Friday with temperatures lingering around the mid and low 80s through the week. Northwest Nebraska, 80 degrees there on Saturday with some storms possible, and then sunshine basically all through the week, and they need the rain, so not the best for them. And temperatures building up to 91 on Thursday. Could be a warm one for our folks out there. Southwest Nebraska, 89 degrees on Saturday with storms Monday and Tuesday, storms as well, with 90 and 92 on Sunday and Monday, and some sunshine to end the week.
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8: Severe weather is part of life here in Nebraska, and staying informed makes all the difference. 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
2: It's a day Husker Nation has waited 18 long years for. Nebraska finally got to host a regional, and they start the weekend off with good vibes. The Huskers top South Dakota State. NCN Jake Bartecki has more from Lincoln.
9: On a day where upsets were the main storyline of NCAA regionals, Nebraska avoids finding themselves on that list. The Huskers topping South Dakota State 4-1 on Friday afternoon behind a quality start from Carson Yasa and strong defense, something that's been a staple for this team throughout the season. Will Bolton, the Huskers, not surprised with what they saw on the diamond.
10: Nothing about that game surprised me. I don't think anything about that game surprised our team today. We knew they were going to throw strikes. We knew they were going to change speeds. They turned three double plays against us. They South Dakota State played an outstanding baseball game, and we had to go earn it.
9: Nebraska plated their first two runs in the fourth on an RBI single from Trey Fikes, followed up by a sacrifice from Mac Moyer that gave Carson Yasa his first cushion en route to a quality start, allowing one run on five hits with eight strikeouts.
11: Just knew that if I kept putting up zeros that our offense is going to get going. Feeling great about those guys. I love watching them hit. So the objective was throw strikes and make them earn everything. I was just trusting my defense and my offense.
9: Jet Buck may have created the loudest cheer from the 7,828 in the stands at Haymarket Park, gunning down a runner at the plate from left field. He also followed up with a solo homer.
11: I knew he was rounding third right when I fielded the ball, so I thought I had a chance to throw it at Beek just in case, that was not the right play at the time, so I just thought to go for it.
9: Well, the Huskers did their thing, get a 4-1 win. Carson Yasa went out through his one-run ball game, something he's done a lot this season as the Huskers' Friday starter, and I think today proved the value in Will Bolt going with Carson Yasa as the starter. We've seen a lot of upsets throughout the first round of the NCAA tournament, and the Huskers, as we talked about at the top, don't find themselves on that list. As far as Saturday, Will Bolt didn't have a pitching plan as of yet. Said he was going to see how things shook out overnight, make a decision on Saturday morning. Covering the Huskers, Jake Bartecki, News Channel, Nebraska.
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0: Alaska. Today is Friday, May 29th. Now let's take a look at our top headlines today. More details released after a fatal crash in Kearney yesterday. And coming up, some high-profile political races in Nebraska are fostering calls for investigations into multiple campaign violations. Now time for a look at the weather with NCN weather forecaster Owen Snodgrass.
1: Well, a dreary day there on Friday will leave temperatures only in the 60s over in eastern Nebraska. Pretty mild temperatures out there, and then they cool off down in western Nebraska near the Scotts Bluff area, getting down to 56 degrees, but fairly warm for folks out there in eastern Nebraska Friday night. Friday night and early Saturday morning can expect some thunderstorms from the Omaha area as far west as the Scotts Bluff area, with stronger storms being focused around Scotts Bluff and McCook, but overall not a huge threat. Possibly some larger hail and some damaging winds, but overall not too shabby out there. Saturday, expected highs will be pretty mixed. 70s across northern and eastern Nebraska and 80s down south, 89 near McCook, and then 80s up in northwest Nebraska, where again thunderstorms are possible from Scotts Bluff to Omaha. And these ones could be slightly stronger, especially across central Nebraska. Something to keep an eye on if you had any outdoor plans on Saturday.
0: Welcome back to News Channel Nebraska. Now let's take a look at our top headlines today. The 18 cruise ship passengers exposed to coronavirus can go home starting Monday. But there's a caveat. The states they live in are required to post a police officer or public health worker outside their homes 24 hours a day for 3 weeks. That's how much time is left on their 6-week quarantine periods. So far, only New York has said it won't do that. Right now, all the passengers are in quarantine at University of Nebraska Medical Center. At least two of them have asked to finish the period at home. Passengers debriefed on the situation say CDC officials told them the 24-hour monitor requirement comes from higher levels of government outside the agency. Summer vacation means a lot of free time for kids, but in low-income homes, not going to school can mean not knowing where a kid's next meal is coming from. With that in mind, North Platte Public Schools began its free summer grab-and-go meal program Thursday, offering drive-through pickup for children under 18. Last year, the program provided 5 days worth of meals. This year, organizers say they've expanded to being able to provide a full week.
2: It's very important. Our community has a lot of struggles. We see it all over, families struggling to meet ends, and this is just our way of being able to make sure that a lot of those families are helped out and able to get their kids fed during the summer.
0: Program organizers say they expect to serve around 600 children. Pickup is every Monday and Thursday at Adams Middle School. School-age children's test scores are revealing a startling trend. Researchers are warning that the U.S. is experiencing a reading recession. Lee Waldman has more.
3: 83% of school districts in the U.S. has seen a decline in reading achievement since 2015.
4: Harvard professor Dr. Tom Kane and his partners at Stanford and Dartmouth created the Education Scorecard, a real-time window into how students and local school districts across the country are learning. What they found, only 5 states plus the District of Columbia had meaningful growth in reading test scores from 2022 to 2025. Nationally, students are nearly half a grade level behind pre-pandemic reading scores.
3: The pandemic was just the mudslide that followed 7 years of gradual erosion in student achievement.
4: The Education Scorecard found over 100 districts are defying the trend and seeing improvements in reading. In the 2025 school year, West Baton Rouge Parish Schools earned its highest performance score in its history.
5: We've gone back to phonics for students to learn to read and comprehend complex text. They've got to be able to decode and have those foundational reading skills.
4: That return to phonics, the science of reading, is being done on a larger scale at Atlanta Public Schools. Superintendent Dr. Brian Johnson has a goal to increase third grade English language arts proficiency by 20% by 2030, with a focus on phonics.
6: We believe that we should set those rigorous goals and then we should put the supports in place. We have amazing teachers and amazing staff that are supporting the work and are making it happen.
4: I'm Lee Waldman reporting.
0: Stick around here on News Channel Nebraska. We've got more news up next.
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8: I love sports because I'm competitive by nature, and I've seen myself grow from playing sports. I've become a better person because of sports, and it builds not only mental toughness, but physical toughness as well.
9: Hey, my name is Brandon Axmit, and I am the director of sports content for News Channel Nebraska.
8: You know, that feeling when you win and you know that all that hard work paid off and you see the end product because of all the hard work you put in, that is something that is so, so rewarding. I played all through high school, so I did the football, basketball, baseball in high school. Went to college, then realizing there was an avenue to make a living covering something that I've played and love and enjoy.
9: It sometimes still doesn't feel real to me that I will get to sit under those lights on a Friday night and get to announce a game.
8: And I think to myself, I am getting paid to sit here and watch and talk about sports. It's something that I'm never going to take lightly or take for granted because it means that much.
0: Pacific is sharing new details about a scary moment Thursday when a man fell off the big boy locomotive and left in the scene in an ambulance. UP telling News Channel Nebraska that the man who fell while climbing into the big boy was not a Union Pacific employee and was a member of the media doing a story on the locomotive and its journey east. They also shared that the man is okay and that they appreciate the concern from rail fans. An ambulance was called to the tracks where he was treated before being taken away. That led to a nearly 1 hour delay before the big boy traveled to Grand Island. The world's largest operating locomotive will be in Omaha Saturday before heading for the East Coast ahead of Independence Day. Authorities have identified the person killed in a fatal wreck in Kearney. Kearney police say 48-year-old Joel Lundgren of Axe Trail was driving a flatbed pickup northbound on the MN overpass in Kearney Thursday afternoon. Authorities say Lundgren's truck crossed the center line and collided head-on with a southbound semi hauling a trailer. Lundgren was pronounced dead at the scene. Both vehicles were totaled in the crash. The semi is owned by the Food Bank of the Heartland of Omaha. The driver was taken to a Kearney hospital and later released. Hundreds of people came out to raise money for those battling cancer in central Nebraska. The Mary Lanning Healthcare Foundation held their annual cancer walk and butterfly release at Hastings College Thursday evening. Funds raised goes to the Morrison Cancer Center's Hope and Healing Program, which helps those going through treatment feel more like themselves with hairstylists, makeup, prosthetics, and more. The event began with several speakers detailing the impact of the program. Cancer survivors then gifted flowed to those who helped support them in their recovery. Cancer survivor Scott Bulkman says support means more than the dollars and cents raised.
10: You know, the money's nice. We need money to raise for the cause and for the Hope and Healing program, which is a great program. But what means more to me is the number of people. So I told a person one time, you know, you being here means more than a $25 registration fee. It means you care.
0: The event concluded with a group walk around the campus and a butterfly release to inspire hope. Eight people in Texas just had a roller coaster ride of a lifetime, and chances are none of them have any interest in repeating the experience. John Lorick reports.
11: It made like a very like big bang, like it went boom. So it just got stuck there. It just got stuck.
12: And that mysterious glitch left eight riders hanging backward near the top of the Iron Shark roller coaster for several hours Thursday evening in Galveston, Texas.
13: Basically, you know, the ride, it just started malfunctioning. And then, so basically the ride, it starts off by stopping in the middle of the ride. But then as it went up, it stopped again.
12: The Iron Shark is one of the tallest rides at the Pleasure Pier Park, and the Galveston Fire Department had just enough reach.
14: It is about 100 feet up right now, and our ladder is 105 feet.
13: Wow.
14: So we're working with feet and inches here.
12: The riders were individually placed in safety harnesses and brought down with no

0: reports of any significant injuries.
1: Of course, they were shaken up from climbing that ladder down, being in that hot sun. They have been checked for dehydration, and everyone seems to be doing pretty good.
0: Pleasure Pier released a statement saying the ride, quote, experienced a malfunction and that it will undergo a thorough inspection before returning to operation.
2: For me, I don't know what I would do if I was in their shoes, honestly. Yeah, it would just be crazy.
3: John Lawrence, News Channel Nebraska.
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11: Time now for a look at your forecast with NCN weather forecaster Owen Snodgrass. Owen, how are things looking across the state?
12: Well, some cloud cover Friday left some dreary conditions tonight, some warmer ones, especially across eastern Nebraska, where we've got mid-60s to upper 60s from Norfolk, O'Neill, even Valentine down toward the Beatrice area, 67 degrees down there, and cooler as you head west, 56 degrees there Friday night and early Saturday morning. Looking overnight, conditions will be thunderstorms across the entire state from Omaha as far west as the Scotts Bluff area. Maybe some clear conditions, more clear conditions across central Nebraska there. And tonight, a 1 out of 5 marginal risk from Scotts Bluff, Sydney, down toward the McCook area, where all severe hazards are possible, but mainly some damaging winds or some large hail down in that darker green area. On Saturday, temperatures mainly in the 70s across northern and eastern Nebraska, 89 degrees down near McCook, slightly pretty warm for our folks down there, 80 up in the Scotts Bluff, Shadron area, and then 70s and 80 down in southeast Nebraska, where again, thunderstorms are possible across the entire state with maybe some clear conditions up in northeast Nebraska. But again, thunderstorms possible all the day on Saturday. And you can see this outlined by the Storm Prediction Center, a 1 or 2 out of 5 slight risk across central Nebraska with a marginal risk covering the rest. And you can see these storms forming there overnight, Friday night and Saturday morning, with some more forming there on Saturday, forming across central Nebraska and eastern Nebraska. Watch out for some more on Sunday.

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4: 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No matter who you are, where you live, or what you believe, we are all Nebraskans living the good life. NCN believes there's value in covering every single community, no matter how small. Because when people in Palisade understand what happens in Grand Island, and when people in Scotts Bluff get to share their story with the people of Niobrara, we become one Nebraska. If there's a story in your community, we want to be the ones to tell it. With so much division between us, Nebraska's success depends on our ability to relate to each other. This is Nebraska, and Nebraska is home.

0: threat at a Lincoln church triggers a massive multi-agency response this morning. Lincoln police say they rushed to the College View Church near South 48th in Prescott just after 9 o'clock. Officers say they briefly blocked off the surrounding area while they investigated. Local, state, and federal partners say they all jumped in to vet the threat. Ultimately, authorities determined there was no legitimate danger, and they say that there is no concern for public safety right now. Property taxes. If you have to pay them, you should get to choose which school districts get to tap into those dollars. That's one of the tenets of a petition being discussed in Gage County this month, as NCN's Tim Hackett shows us.
1: Can an individual or family select which school district their property taxes go to support, even if their property is technically based in a different school district? That's one of the topics of a petition that had its first public hearing on Friday morning in Gage County.
2: That freeholder petition was filed by Emily and Justin Haxby. They own two pieces of property in Claytonia, and when the Hillside School District shut down way back in 1967, it was determined that the land this family now resides on would become part of the Wilbur-Claytonia School District. But the four Haxby children have all opted in to follow the path of their mother and grandfather and attend Tri-County in DeWitt instead. And now the parents would like to see their property tax dollars go to support the school their kids attend, rather than one they have no affiliation with.
3: My purpose here today is not to argue over legal technicalities. My purpose is to explain why I believe this petition satisfies the statute and why approving it is in the best educational interest of our children.
2: The Haxbys believe their proposal aligns with the stipulations of Nebraska Statute 79458, but a response letter submitted within the last 2 days by the Wilbur-Claytonia School District disputes the claim about a lack of student population. But the roadblock in the way of this discussion, the filers say, is a lack of consistent interpretation of the statute and little guidance about how to navigate the process.
4: The statute has changed multiple times since the last case that's searchable was litigated. So there may have been 20 of these petitions that were either approved or denied across the state, but unless the adverse party litigates it, there's not going to be any case law that's searchable.
2: All that means, after Friday morning's first hearing, there's still plenty more to discuss.
3: Ultimately, this petition asks whether a boundary decision made nearly 60 years ago should continue to control the educational opportunities, transportation, representation, and tax support associated with our family today.
1: The record is going to remain open for 2 weeks to allow everyone to learn a little bit more about the history and the present of this particular statute, and then everyone will reconvene here at the Gage County Courthouse to conclude this phase of the proceedings. That is scheduled for June 15th. In Beatrice, Tim Hackett, News Channel Nebraska.

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12: Well, cloudy conditions across Nebraska, or most Nebraska, less than warmer temperatures there Friday night and Saturday morning. We're 64 degrees up in Norfolk, 62 in Valentine, and 67 down near the Lincoln and Omaha area. Slightly warm there for an overnight temperature. And looking out in western Nebraska, those temperatures do cool off as they had some sunnier conditions there on Friday, 56 degrees in the Scotts Bluff area. Overnight, some thunderstorms possible from all the way east to Omaha and as far west as the Scotts Bluff area, where the main risk there will be across east western Nebraska, Scotts Bluff, Sydney, and down toward the McCook area, where all severe risks are possible, especially down near the McCook area. But the main risk will be some large hail or damaging winds. For the rest of the state, some scattered thunderstorms or showers are possible. On the day Saturday, highs getting up to 70s. Across northern and some of eastern Nebraska, 80s down as you head toward the south, 89 degrees down in McCook, fairly warm for our folks down there, and 80 degrees Scotts Bluff, 81 in Chatterton, a little bit warmer as you head out west with conditions on Saturday. Thunderstorms yet again from Scott.

0: That's bluff toward the Omaha and Lincoln metro areas, and sunnier conditions possible up across northeast Nebraska. We're looking at the Storm Prediction Center's outlook, a level 2 out of 5 slight risk across central Nebraska here from Chatterton eastward toward Valentine and south toward North Platte, where all severe risks are possible yet again, but the main risk out there being some large hail and damaging winds yet again. In this green risk, you can also expect some severe storms, and even in the slight green, some scattered ones are possible. Looking ahead, you can see these storms pushing through on overnight hours Friday night and Saturday morning, with some more forming there Saturday afternoon, and then eastern Nebraska. Keep an eye out for Sunday, as you may see some more storms there. Northeast Nebraska, 78 degrees there on Saturday for your highs, and then some dreary and rainy conditions basically all through the day on Friday. Maybe some sunshine there on Wednesday, but temperatures lingering around the mid to upper 80s there throughout the week. Southeast Nebraska, thunderstorms there Saturday and Sunday. Temperatures building up to 90 degrees by Monday. Could be a warm one there. Then some sunshine there Tuesday before some potential rain on Wednesday. And temperatures lingering around mid-80s to finish off the week. Central Nebraska, 83 degrees there on Saturday. Temperatures building up to 87 by Monday with some rain and thunderstorm chances from there through Thursday. And then some sunshine coming on Friday with temperatures lingering around the mid and low 80s through the week. Northwest Nebraska, 80 degrees there on Saturday with some storms possible, and then sunshine basically all through the week, and they need the rain, so not the best for them. And temperatures building up to 91 on Thursday. Could be a warm one for our folks out there. Southwest Nebraska, 89 degrees on Saturday with storms Monday and Tuesday, storms as well, with 90 and 92 on Sunday and Monday, and some sunshine to end the week.
1: If you plan on traveling around Lincoln this summer, you'll want to keep a close eye on your speedometer. Lincoln police say starting Monday, June 1st, they are ramping up traffic patrols through the end of August. Extra officers will focus heavily on high traffic areas and crash-prone corridors. Officers say speed is the leading cause of fatal accidents, especially as summer vacations and holiday travel packs the roads. A state highway safety grant is funding the extra patrols, meaning emergency response times won't be impacted. More than 100 drivers are facing heavy fines after a traffic crackdown in Lincoln school zones. The Lincoln Police Department says they wrapped up a 2-week safety campaign aimed at protecting kids during drop-off and dismissal times. Officers say they made over 100 traffic stops, mostly for speeding. Police say multiple drivers were caught going more than double the school zone limit. Thanks to a state highway safety grant, the extra patrols didn't pull officers away from regular emergencies. Crews remind that fines double when those school zone lights are flashing. Some high-profile political races in Nebraska are fostering calls for investigations into alleged campaign violations. The Nebraska Democrat Party this week sent a letter to the U.S. Department of Justice asking it to investigate Republican nominee in District 2, Brinking Harding. This after Harding missed 2 deadlines for personal finance disclosures. Any candidate that raises at least $5,000 is required to file those disclosures by May 15th at the latest. Harding hasn't done that. He told Omaha news station KETV that he's working to resolve the issue. Harding's opponent, meanwhile, Denise Powell, has faced allegations from Republicans that she accepted donations from organizations that are under investigation by the Nebraska Attorney General's office. Powell has denied those allegations. The U.S. population of aging adults is growing at a faster rate than any other portion of the population. A study done by the Nebraska Examiner of Labor in 2023 estimated the population of Nebraskans 65 and older would go up by about 96,000 over the course of this decade, an increase of almost 30%. With rising health care costs and more chronic illness, many families are forced to step in to provide care to their loved ones. Amanda Gaither has more on the toll caregiving can take and how caregivers can care for themselves.
2: Called an invisible workforce, a growing number of people stepping up to provide care to an expanding aging population.
3: And more family members are stepping into that caregiving role.
2: Jenny Carlson with AARP says 1 in 4 Americans are currently providing care to someone 18 years or older.

0: That's 59 million caregivers, and it can take a toll. Since the job is typically unplanned, most are still working outside the home while providing care. Carlson says there's the emotional toll, as many suffer from burnout and sleep deprivation. It's also hitting them in the wallet. Savings are being spent on care costs, investments aren't being made, and some are having to step away from their jobs, which creates an additional financial strain.
1: The caregivers are providing over $1 trillion worth of unpaid labor.
0: Caregivers should also care for themselves. AARP says to manage emotions, even in hard times, that can help a person think more clearly and stay more centered, build resilience, rebound from hardships, and face each day with determination. Be present. Meditation and mindfulness can help you focus, relieve stress, and enhance happiness. Stay social, build bonds that connect you to others, and prioritize sleep.
1: It's not a journey you need to have to go on by yourself.
0: For Health Minute, I'm Mandy Gaither.
2: Turning now to the weather, here is NCN forecaster Owen Snodgrass with a look on what to expect.
3: Well, a dreary day there on Friday will leave temperatures only in the 60s over in eastern Nebraska. Pretty mild temperatures out there, and then they cool off down in western Nebraska near the Scotts Bluff area, getting down to 56 degrees, but fairly warm for folks out there in eastern Nebraska Friday night. Friday night and early Saturday morning can expect some thunderstorms from the Omaha area as far west as the Scotts Bluff area, with stronger storms being focused around Scotts Bluff and McCook, but overall not a huge threat. Possibly some larger hail and some damaging winds, but overall not too shabby out there. Saturday, expected highs will be pretty mixed. 70s across northern and eastern Nebraska and 80s down south, 89 near McCook, and then 80s up in northwest Nebraska, where again thunderstorms are possible from Scotts Bluff to Omaha. And these ones could be slightly stronger, especially across central Nebraska. Something to keep an eye on if you had any outdoor plans on Saturday.
2: Aimed at combating anti-Semitism in Nebraska schools and universities. The order requires public classrooms and campuses to use the International Holocaust Remembrance Alliance's definition when investigating discrimination complaints. It also directs the Department of Education to roll out new training and lessons covering the Holocaust, Jewish American history, and the State of Israel. Jewish community leaders praise the move as a vital proactive step. Pillen is also urging the U.S. Senate to pass the Anti-Semitism Awareness Act. A federal judge in Virginia has temporarily blocked President Donald Trump's anti-weaponization fund from moving forward. The Justice Department announced the creation of the $1.8 billion fund as part of a settlement with Trump and the IRS. The fund would compensate people who it says were wrongfully targeted by the government in the past. It's being challenged by a diverse coalition of people and entities who say they would be ineligible to receive money from it. In a town hall on Tuesday, Nebraska Congressman Mike Flood answered questions from the media on what his thoughts were about the fund.
4: I'm 100% no on one dime of that going to anybody that assaulted a Capitol Police officer. I don't care what their status is, whether they are pardoned, not pardoned. If you did that, you are not a victim. You were victimizing those Capitol Police officers.
2: A hearing is set for June 12th to hear arguments over whether they should be more a lasting pause on the government's efforts to set up the fund. As Stroke Awareness Month wraps up in May, a Minden, Iowa man is sharing a story of defiance and high-tech recovery. An unexpected brain bleed caused by high blood pressure left Keith Seibels completely paralyzed on his right side. Determined to get back to his active lifestyle, Seibels says he began high-intensity rehabilitation immediately. He used a robotic body weight support system called the Indigo to retrain his brain and limbs. Doctors say they got his blood pressure under control, and today Seibels has defied the odds, walking, riding, and living completely on his own again. Grand Island being the final Tri-Cities destination for Union Pacific's The Big Boy as it makes its way to the metro before traveling to the East Coast.

0: Hundreds of residents coming to the Walnut Street crossing in Grand Island to see the historic train in action. The local fire department pumped more than 70,000 gallons of water into the locomotive before stopping for the night. Mayor Roger Steele even got an up-close tour. The big boy will be in Omaha Saturday before heading for the East Coast ahead of Independence Day. A Nebraska man who lost his home in a fire is repaying a favor after his neighbor helped search for lost items. Andy Clausen shares the story.
1: Memorial Day weekend has come and gone, but not all service members made it home in time for the celebration. Sean Schaefer, the United States Air Force, a tech sergeant, was one of those guys. But this soon-to-be basement set the perfect stage that made it well worth the wait.
2: We're standing in a big hole. So, I mean, after Thanksgiving, my house burnt down. And while I was in recovery and in the hospital, Sean was up here with, you know, some of the neighborhood and looking for a dog that we lost.
3: November 29th, tragedy struck Aaron Johnson's home in the form of a devastating fire, one in which the entire home was lost and his pet Lula, she was lost as well.
2: You know, where I wasn't able to be up here, this guy's up here digging.
4: Yeah,
2: so
4: looking pretty.
2: You know, I just felt really moved that he was doing a good thing for me.
3: Shortly thereafter, that's when Aaron reached out to Sean's wife, Shaney, with an idea to restore his pickup truck, an idea that Sean had already kicked around.
5: He, you know, texted me, got me involved, asked if he thought Sean would be mad. I was like, no, I don't think Sean's going to be mad. But I messaged his dad and said, hey, do you think this would be a good idea? And he said, yeah, he actually talked about doing it a couple years ago.
2: And then we started sourcing stuff and ended up finding a rust-free box in Texas. So then we got a hold of the glass company, I got a hold of the detail guy, I got a hold of my body guy, and kind of shared the same story with him. And, you know, they had the box taken off in about 3 hours. It all turned out pretty good. I mean, you know, yeah. I mean, that's what good neighbors do. We're all just kind of helping each other out here a little bit.
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0: A Lincoln man is behind bars on a $150,000 bond accused of attacking a woman with a metal bat. Lincoln police say 53-year-old Jeffrey Buford got into an argument with a woman near South 18th and D Streets. According to court documents, Buford allegedly threatened to shoot the victim. When she grabbed a metal bat to defend herself, investigators say Buford wrestled it away and struck her in the forehead. He faces multiple felony charges, including second-degree assault, and is due back in court next month. The White House is not committing to releasing results from President Donald Trump's most recent physical exam. In a social media post on Thursday, Trump said he was in perfect health after a visit to the Walter Reed National Military Medical Center. But since the exam, the White House has not offered any additional information or public readout of his results. Although the administration said it would release information within a day or two of the exam, this marks Trump's third time visiting Walter Reed in the last 13 months. It's unclear the reasons, but the visits appear to be unusual compared to past presidents. The unreleased results come as Trump gears up to celebrate his 80th birthday on June 14th. If you are in the market for a home right now, listen up. Mortgage rates are on the rise, which means taking out a loan to buy that dream home could cost you more. Maribel Gonzalez breaks down the numbers and what is driving them.
6: Buying or refinancing a home just got more expensive. The average 30-year fixed mortgage rate rose to 6.53% this week, marking the highest level in 9 months, according to Freddie Mac.
7: The rates just went up over the last week pretty sharply. And when that happens, there's a whole bunch of houses that people might have been able to afford, and now that affordability is a lot more challenged.
6: Before the war in Iran, average mortgage rates briefly dropped below 6% for the first time in more than 3 years.
7: If you're talking about a 1% rise in your mortgage going from 5 to 6%, that can mean hundreds of dollars a month.
6: Still, mortgages are lower than they were this time last year.
7: The nice thing about our mortgage system is if you get that 30-year mortgage and you're

0: ready to make the move.
1: When we look at mortgage interest rates, it's important to note that that's a national average and your individual finances are really going to be the make or break in that scenario. So making sure that you're working on your personal credit score, making sure you have money in reserves.
0: I'm Maribel Gonzalez reporting.

0: The weather is brought to you by Medica.
1: Cloud cover Friday left some dreary conditions tonight, some warmer ones, especially across eastern Nebraska. We've got mid-60s to upper 60s from Norfolk, O'Neill, even Valentine down toward the Beatrice area, 67 degrees down there. And cooler as you head west, 56 degrees there Friday night and early Saturday morning. Looking overnight, conditions will be thunderstorms across the entire state from Omaha as far west as the Scotts Bluff area. Maybe some clear conditions, more clear conditions across central Nebraska there. And tonight, a 1 out of 5 marginal risk from Scotts Bluff, Sydney, down toward the McCook area where all severe hazards are possible, but mainly some damaging winds or some large hail down in that darker green area. On Saturday, temperatures mainly in the 70s across northern and eastern Nebraska, 89 degrees down near McCook, slightly pretty warm for our folks down there, 80 up in the Scotts Bluff, Shadron area, and then 70s and 80 down in southeast Nebraska, where again thunderstorms are possible across the entire state with maybe some clear conditions up in northeast Nebraska. But again, thunderstorms possible all the day on Saturday, and you can see this outlined by the Storm Prediction Center, a 1 or 2 out of 5 slight risk across central Nebraska with a marginal risk covering the rest. And you can see these storms forming there overnight Friday night and Saturday morning, with some more forming there on Saturday, forming across central Nebraska and eastern Nebraska. Watch out for some more on Sunday.
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9: Today is Mental Health Awareness and Agriculture Day. Hi, I'm Susan Littlefield with the American Ag Network. This was a bipartisan resolution brought by Nebraska Senator Deb Fischer, along with Senator Michael Bennett from the state of Colorado. While I was in Washington, D.C., and I sat down with Senator Fischer, she shared more her thoughts of mental health in our ag producers.
10: You know, we're rugged individualists from rural areas in Nebraska and all across the country. We don't ask for help easily. This is a situation that it's really hard to try and understand everything people are going through when

0: worried about their land, but also they're worried about their cattle. And the time that you spend in trying to improve a herd over generations to have the proper genetics to meet consumer needs, to have that great beef that Nebraska is known for, that's something we're very proud about. And to be very, very concerned on how am I going to move forward? How am I going to take care of my family? How am I going to take care of my land? How am I going to take care of my cattle? How am I going to take care of my community? You know, we have whole communities that are that are suffering here. So I'm worried about the mental health of our producers. We see that anytime there's a downturn in markets, or when we have a natural disaster, when you're going through drought, that affects these strong people that are part of rural America. So I'm hopeful that people will reach out.
1: If you know of somebody struggling, or you yourself are struggling, help is just around the corner. Please reach out. I'm Susan Littlefield reporting.
2: Colorado man has been sentenced in Buffalo County after pleading guilty in connection with a fatal crash on Interstate 80 near Elm Creek. Court records show 27-year-old Mace Quint of Sterling, Colorado, was sentenced Thursday on a charge of motor vehicle homicide. The charge stems from an April 2025 incident on I-80 that resulted in the death of Vyacheslav Nadolinsky. Prosecutors previously alleged Quint intentionally caused the person's death while operating a vehicle. Specific details of the crash were sealed by the court. As part of his sentence, Quint was ordered to pay a $1,000 fine, serve 60 days in jail, complete 24 months of probation, and surrender his driver's license for 1 year. A 104-year-old World War II veteran continues to defy the odds by staying active as a passionate competitive archer. Lena Washington has more.
3: The old age doesn't bother me. It doesn't seem I haven't caught up with it yet, because I still feel much younger than they were talking about 4 years old. You know, people ask me, what's my secret? I don't know. I think I just lived a normal life.
4: That's putting it modestly. Charlie has seen a lot over the last century. These days, he's happiest holding a bow and arrow and looking at a bullseye 20 yards away.
3: The joy of archery is to be able to say, I'm an archer. You know, and that means a lot.
4: He got hooked on archery through his golf buddies, and his wife Bonnie has been his biggest cheerleader.
3: But the main thing is, when you draw, you learn all of this, and to stay focused, you know, until you come out there. And then the release is just, that's the most beautiful part of it, is the release, you know, and seeing the arrow sail. But staying focused, it's hard.
4: Charlie's been defying the odds his entire life. Of the 16 million Americans who served during World War II, less than 0.5% are still with us today.
3: Being drafted, you know, you've never been out of the state, hadn't been no place. Then all at once, so you get a letter that said, you got to leave home. You got to leave home, you got to come to join the Army. And you're looking around, you saying, why? But I said, I'm going to show them. I'm going to be the best damn soldier they ever seen. And I meant it. And I tried as hard as I could be. That's why I did so good in the Army.
4: Charlie accepted every challenge the Army threw at him. Danger was an afterthought.
3: And they put me on this ship to go to cross the Pacific. And before I got out of sight of the Golden Gate Bridge, I felt like I wanted to die. I was so sick, seasick, you know. And then we went up the China Seas, all the way up to Luzon and the Philippine Islands. And we joined General MacArthur, and we followed him back down to Batangas. But I was on the way to Japan when they dropped the bomb on Hiroshima. So I came back.
4: Back stateside, Charlie continued a life of service as a deacon and hospital chaplain. He'll turn 105 in June. He's not revealing his secret to longevity, but we know staying active and social are essential.
3: I love people. I love people. I love friends, you know.

0: Charlie's become the celebrity centenarian of the Vegas shoot.
1: And they just loved me there. Charlie, I want to take a picture of you. Can you take a picture of you? Can you take a picture of this?
0: He finished ahead of some competitors this year, but wasn't satisfied with his results.
1: And what happened, I didn't do very good at all. So I was just totally distracted.
0: So he'll keep aiming to improve in 2027.
1: I try to do good now. I don't know. And I didn't go to shoot to win nothing anyway. I just enjoy it.
2: 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How are things looking, Owen?
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2: Conditions across Nebraska, or most Nebraska, less than warmer temperatures there Friday night and Saturday morning. We're 64 degrees up in Norfolk, 62 in Valentine, and 67 down near the Lincoln and Omaha areas. Slightly warm there for an overnight temperature. And looking out in western Nebraska, those temperatures do cool off as they had some sunnier conditions there on Friday, 56 degrees in the Scotts Bluff area. Overnight, some thunderstorms possible from all the way east to Omaha and as far west as the Scotts Bluff area, where the main risk there will be across east western Nebraska, Scotts Bluff, Sydney, and down toward the McCook area, where all severe risks are possible, especially down near the McCook area. But the main risk will be some large hail or damaging winds. For the rest of the state, some scattered thunderstorms or showers are possible. On the day Saturday, highs getting up to 70s. Across northern and some of eastern Nebraska, 80s down as you head toward the south, 89 degrees down in McCook, fairly warm for our folks down there, and 80 degrees Scotts Bluff, 81 in Chatterton, a little bit warmer as you head out west with conditions on Saturday. Thunderstorms yet again from Scotts Bluff toward the Omaha and Lincoln metro areas, and sunnier conditions possible up across northeast Nebraska. We're looking at the Storm Prediction Center's outlook, a level 2 out of 5 slight risk across central Nebraska here from Chatterton eastward toward Valentine and south toward North Platte, where all severe risks are possible yet again, but the main risk out there being some large hail and damaging winds yet again. In this green risk, you can also expect some severe storms, and even in the slight green, some scattered ones are possible. Looking ahead, you can see these storms pushing through on overnight hours Friday night and Saturday morning, with some more forming there Saturday afternoon, and then eastern Nebraska. Keep an eye out for Sunday, as you may see some more storms there. Northeast Nebraska, 78 degrees there on Saturday for your highs, and then some dreary and rainy conditions basically all through the day on Friday. Maybe some sunshine there on Wednesday, but temperatures lingering around the mid to upper 80s there throughout the week. Southeast Nebraska, thunderstorms there Saturday and Sunday. Temperatures building up to 90 degrees by Monday. Could be a warm one there. Then some sunshine there Tuesday before some potential rain on Wednesday. And temperatures lingering around mid-80s to finish off the week. Central Nebraska, 83 degrees there on Saturday. Temperatures building up to 87 by Monday with some rain and thunderstorm chances from there through Thursday. And then some sunshine coming on Friday with temperatures lingering around the mid and low 80s through the week. Northwest Nebraska, 80 degrees there on Saturday with some storms possible, and then sunshine basically all through the week, and they need the rain, so not the best for them. And temperatures building up to 91 on Thursday. Could be a warm one for our folks out there. Southwest Nebraska, 89 degrees on Saturday with storms Monday and Tuesday, storms as well, with 90 and 92 on Sunday and Monday, and some sunshine to end the week.
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9: I have to keep an eye on all of the high schools across the state. 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It could be 11-man football down to six-man. It could be softball, volleyball, basketball.
11: Another three.
9: We want to showcase the state's best athletes. 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
2: Husker Nation has waited 18 long years for. Nebraska finally got to host a regional, and they start the weekend off with good vibes. The Huskers top South Dakota State. NCN Jake Bartecki has more from Lincoln.
12: On a day where upsets were the main storyline of NCAA regionals, Nebraska avoids finding themselves on that list. The Huskers topping South Dakota State 4-1 on Friday afternoon behind a quality start from Carson Yasa and strong defense, something that's been a staple for this team throughout the season. Will Bolton, the Huskers, not surprised with what they saw on the diamond.
13: Nothing about that game surprised me. I don't think anything about that game surprised our team today. We knew they were going to throw strikes. We knew they were going to change speeds. They turned three double plays against us. They South Dakota State played an outstanding baseball game, and we had to go earn it.
12: Nebraska plated their first two runs in the fourth on an RBI single from Trey Fikes, followed up by a sacrifice from Mac Moyer that gave Carson Yasa his first cushion en route to a quality start, allowing one run on five hits with eight strikeouts.
14: Just knew that if I kept putting up zeros that our offense is going to get going. Feeling great about those guys. I love watching them hit. So the objective was throw strikes and make them earn everything. I was just trusting my defense and my offense.
12: Jet Buck may have created the loudest cheer from the 7,828 in the stands at Haymarket Park, gunning down a runner at the plate from left field. He also followed up with a solo homer.
14: I knew he was rounding third right when I fielded the ball, so I thought I had a chance to throw it at B just in case, that was not the right play at the time, so I just thought to go for it.

If everyone could please remain standing for the singing of our national anthem by Emily Hinkle and Nathan Solario. Gentlemen, please remove your caps. Thank you.

You may be seated.

At this time, I would like to introduce the members of the Norfolk Public Schools Board of Education. If you could hold your applause until I introduce all members, please. First, Board President Brenda Carhart. Board members Cindy Booth and Dr. Patty Goebbels. Thank you so much for being here today and for your service to our students and the community.

I would like to express my appreciation to our administrative assistants, Amy Kremlicek, Melissa Hansen, and Connie Ingram, as well as our guidance counselors, Alyssa Melcher, Jose Hernandez, Heather Mortz, Kendra Marshall, and Tia Onderstahl, for their tireless efforts in preparing for our graduation activities and our students' honor night on Thursday this week. Additionally, I would like to commend the members of our PE department, those whose flexibility allows us to set up and prepare for today's ceremony. I would also want to thank our NHS maintenance staff for preparing our building for this event. Moreover, I appreciate our teachers, support staff, and administrators for their dedication and effort in supporting our students. I'm humbled to work with such wonderful people.

One of the greatest privileges of working in education is having the chance to watch our students grow over time, to watch you grow up. This time of year always brings reflection, and I often think back to your first days at Norfolk Senior High School. Today, as you prepare to leave these halls, some of the lessons worth remembering are the very same ones shared with you when you first arrived on your first day in ninth grade.

Life will not always unfold according to plan. There may be setbacks, disappointments, and moments that test your confidence. What matters most is your ability to adapt, to persevere, and continue moving forward. Resilience is not avoiding hardship. It is in learning how to rise after facing it. Above all else, continue to show up for yourselves, for others, and for the exciting experiences that lay ahead of you. Your future is filled with endless opportunities. With the resilience and character of you have built, you are prepared for whatever comes next. On behalf of the entire Norfolk Senior High staff, thank you for allowing us to be part of your lives. We are so very proud of each and every one of you, and we are excited to see what life has for you next. Please join me in congratulating the class of 2026. Go Panthers!

0: Norfolk Public Schools considers graduation a formal and important event. Every family has the right to hear their graduate's name as it is announced. Each student has parents, grandparents, and other special people in attendance, and we want to honor their few moments of recognition. Therefore, we ask that during the reading of the graduates' names, we respect every family by holding our applause and any other form of appreciation until after the last name is read. Please do not cheer, yell, clap, or use any noisemakers that make it difficult or impossible to hear everyone's name. If you have a cell phone, we ask that you please silence it now. Thank you. Graduation takes approximately 1 hour, and we ask that everyone stay until the end of the ceremony. Parents are welcome to come down and take pictures in the roped-off area. Please do not come down until we are close to reading your graduates' names. Mr. Nelson will be over in that area to help organize the process. Please look to him for directions. Thank you for your cooperation, and please enjoy the ceremony. At this time, I would like to introduce Guidance Counselor Kendra Marshall to announce students in the class who have earned academic honors.
1: At this time, I have the special honor and privilege of announcing the students in the class of 2026 who have earned academic honors. First, the graduates wearing blue stoles are members of the National Honor Society. Would those students please stand and be recognized?

students graduating with honors are wearing white courts. These students are graduating from Norfolk High School with at least a 3.89 grade point average in all coursework. Would those honor students please stand and be recognized?

Students with distinction are wearing gold cords. These students are graduating from Norfolk High School with at least a 3.89 grade point average in all coursework and have also met several other requirements, including 2 years of a foreign language and successful completion of at least one advanced placement course or dual credit course. Would all the students graduating with distinction please stand and be recognized at this time?

We would also like to recognize our students graduating from one of our career academies. These graduates have successfully completed one or more career pathways and are wearing silver cords. Would all of the students graduating from a career academy please stand and be recognized at this time?

0: And lastly, we would like to recognize our students graduating from our Jobs for American Graduates program. These graduates have successfully completed the JAG program requirements and are wearing red, white, and blue cords. Would all students graduating from the JAG program please stand and be recognized? I would like to introduce the superintendent of Norfolk Public Schools, Mr. Bill McAllister.
1: I have to say, y'all look real good. You look good. Good afternoon, graduates, families, and staff. And if you're employed at Norfolk Public Schools, would you please stand? All teachers, staff, let's give them a hand. On behalf of Norfolk Public Board of Education, teachers, administration, and staff, I want to thank you for joining us today as we celebrate this special occasion. Today's a milestone for you, not just for the students, but for everybody who has supported them along the way. Graduates, you didn't arrive here by accident. You arrived here through effort and the courage to keep moving forward, even when the path was a little shaky. We celebrate not just what you've accomplished, but who you're becoming. You've shown resiliency, curiosity, and the ability to rise to the challenge. You've grown academically, and you've grown through athletics and activities. Part of the favorite part of my job is watching you compete and perform, and I must say, I was blown away by the musical, the halftime band performances at games, and the orchestra. What incredible talent you've had that you've been able to share with us. As you step into the next chapter, I hope you remember, your choices shape your future. Your character will always be your greatest credential. The world needs your ideas, your compassion, and your courage. And lastly, be intentional about serving others. To the families and the educators, thank you. Thank you for your guidance, your patience, and belief in these students that help make this moment possible. And to the graduates, you carry the Panther pride with you. Go forward with confidence and purpose. And class of 2026, congratulations and go Panthers. I would now like to introduce our students who are graduating with the highest distinction. Along with their parents, as we call your name, I invite you and your parents to stand and remain standing until all honorees have been recognized. Audience members, please hold your applause until the honorees and their parents have all been introduced by Eric McKay.
2: Morgan Barrett, parents Bill and Sarah Barrett. Atlee Bauman, parents Travis and Angie Bauman. Haley Carlisle, parents Tim and Jennifer Carlisle. Ian Chamberlain, parents Jessica and David Chamberlain. Blake Easland, parents Brad and Charlotte Easland. Jacob Garza, parents Rick and Marley Garza. Cannon Jakey, parents Mike and Danelle Jakey. Gavin Jarecki, parents Jason and Melissa Jarecki. Catherine Linke, parents Ron Linke and the late Diane Linke. Sultan Okamoto, parents Amy Okamoto and Brad Okamoto. David Protzman, parents Roger and Tricia Protzman. Cohen Skiff, parents Matt and Angie Skiff. McKenna Sullivan, parents Robert and Catlin Sullivan. Emerson Widener, parents Charlene Widener and David Monceau. Braden Woodard, parents Rob and Jody Woodard. And Charles Yost, parents Tracy Yost and Phil Spady, and the late Michael Yost.

It is now my privilege to introduce the top three academic students, in this case four, of the class of 2026, along with their parents. Would you and your parents please stand when introduced and remain standing until your background and information is completed? Ranking third academically in the class of 2026 is Adley Bauman, daughter of Travis and Angie Bauman. Adley will attend the University of Nebraska-Lincoln, majoring in psychology, and plans to be a sports psychologist. Activities include volleyball, golf, basketball, and she was the team captain of the soccer. Student Council, she held offices of Vice President and Secretary. National Honor Society, HOSA, Panther Partners, College Club, Circle of Friends. 4-year, 3-sport athlete, multiple varsity letter awards in golf, basketball, and soccer, NSAA, multiple activity student award, 2-time NSAA state golf qualifier, multiple academic all-conference for golf, basketball, and soccer, multiple NCPA academic all-state for golf, basketball, soccer, 4 years all A's, the Norfolk Noon Kiwanis Student of the Month, Elks Student of the Month, Norfolk Daily News Academic Team, Academic Achievement Award, graduating with highest distinction. Her scholarships include Student Recognition and Student Achievement Award, University of Nebraska-Lincoln David Distinguished Scholarship, University of Nebraska-Lincoln Pepsi Scholarship, Norfolk Panthers Booster Scholarship, Montessori Elementary Scholarship, Grant Armand Memorial Scholarship, John and Louise Looker Memorial Scholarship, Marissa Hymas Carney Tribute Scholarship, Norfolk Student Council Scholarships. Ladies and gentlemen, congratulations to Miss Adley Bauman.

academically in the class of 2026 is Cohen Skiff, son of Matt and Angie Skiff. Cohen will attend the University of Nebraska-Lincoln, majoring in mechanical engineering. Activities include president of the National Honor Society, class representative of Our Savior Youth Group, circle of friends, track, basketball, and was a football team's team captain. Honors include NSAA Believers and Achievers Award, four-year three-sport athlete, two-time basketball varsity letter winner, three-time football track varsity letter winner, three-time state track qualifier, two-time all-conference, all-district, in the Omaha World Herald, honorable mention, All-State Football, Nebraska Shrine Bowl participant, NEN All-Star Game participant, Student Athlete of the Year here at Norfolk Public Schools, two times Academic All-State in football, basketball, and track, three times Academic All-Conference football, basketball, and track, Omaha World Herald Academic Team nomination, Norfolk Daily News Academic Team nomination, graduated with distinction, all A's all years, October Student of the Month for Norfolk Noon Kiwanis, Church Leader Award Norfolk Noon Kiwanis, Principals List all semesters. His scholarships include the UNL Next Gen Scholarship, UNL Regent Scholarship, UNL Career Scholarship, Coach Hal Cook Memorial Scholarship, Harley and Donna Rector Scholarship, Joseph A. Reese Memorial Scholarship, and Michaela Hymas Pfeiffer Tribute Scholarship. Ladies and gentlemen, Mr. Cohen Skiff.

Emerson Widener, daughter of Charlene Widener and David Monceau. Emerson will attend the University of Nebraska-Lincoln, majoring in pre-law and political science, and plans on becoming an attorney. Her activities include All Rights Reserve Champion, Captain, Student Council Executive President, Class of 2026 President, Yearbook Editor and Staff, Mock Trial, Speech, Forensic, National Honor Society, National Society of Leadership and Success, Northeast Chapter, College Club, One Act Musical, Spring Play, Concert Choir, Mixed Choir, Orchestra, and at her previous school, Band and Jazz Band. Her honors include Editor of Northeast Community College Voice Out of Nowhere 2026, Voice Out of Nowhere 2026 Honorable Mention in Prose, Voices Out of Nowhere 2025 Second Place in Prose, Nebraska Cornhusker Girl State, First Place Freelance Writers of Nebraska Short Story Contest, Nebraska Capital Forum Attendee, Northeast Community College President's List, Norfolk Senior High Honor Roll all 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Board of National Achievement Award. Other scholarships include the UNL Regents Scholarship and the Richard Cross Al Yanovic NFL Speech and Debate Scholarship. Congratulations, Ms. Emerson Widener.

Ranking number one academically in the class of 2026, this year's valedictorian is Braden Woodard, son of Rob and Jody Woodard. Braden will attend the University of Nebraska at Kearney, majoring in biology with a wildlife emphasis. His hopes to eventually work for the National Park Service, aiding in the development and implementation of conservation strategies that protect vulnerable wildlife and ensure the ecosystem he has come to admire and will endure for future generations. His activities include the marching band, concert band, marching tech leadership position, and National Honor Society. His honors are four-year principals list, 4 years academic all A's list, AP Scholar Award, three-time Academic Achievement Award, Noon Kiwanis Student of the Month, KCAU Best of the Class in 2026, Omaha World Herald Academic Honorable Mention, 212 Award in Band. His scholarships include the Next Gen Program Scholarship, UNK Honors Scholarship, Nebraska Career Scholarship, and the Deb Cover Memorial Scholarship. Ladies and gentlemen, Norfolk Public Schools valedictorian, Mr. Braden Woodard.

Good afternoon, family, friends, staff. Into the class of 2026, we did it. Now that we are finally here, I don't think most of us are going to remember the homework and grades as much as we remember all of the moments. The bus rides with teammates, going to Culver's after home games, student sections, storming the field after big wins,

0: toys, laughing in class when we were supposed to be paying attention, and all of the little memories that somehow became the ones we will never forget. This year has been full of laughs. Our last performances, last dances, last first day, and the last time we will walk through the school as a student. Even when you know those moments are coming, you're never fully ready for them when they finally happen. There were moments when everything felt normal, and then suddenly you realized it was the last time that it would ever happen. Those are the moments that make graduating so difficult and exciting at the same time. Lately, everywhere we go, people keep asking us the same question: what are you going to do now? For a long time, I thought that was the question we all needed to have answered by today, but standing here today, I've realized there's a bigger question that we should be asking ourselves. Not, what do I want to do, but who do I want to be? For most of high school, we have all learned to define ourselves by what we do, such as, I'm a basketball player, I do band, or I'm in student council. Throughout high school, those roles have felt like everything because they became such a big part of our identity. As we walk out of these doors today, life will become less about the labels we carried in high school, but more about the person we strive to become. The truth is, the people we will become will not be decided by one moment or one accomplishment, but it will be decided by the way we treat others when no one is watching, the way we respond when things don't go our way, and the way we continue to grow after we leave this place. High school gave us memories, but it also taught us resilience, responsibility, and determination. Every person sitting here today has had a different experience getting to this moment. Some of us has had the same friend group since fifth grade, and others met their best friends senior year. Some people found clubs and activities where they belonged right away, and others spent years trying to figure it all out. Every friendship, challenge, win, and setback has helped shape us into who we are today. That is what makes today so meaningful. Graduating isn't just about passing high school, but it's about recognizing how much we have grown these last 4 years together. As we move forward, none of us know exactly what the future will look like. Those words sound scary, but I think it's exciting. For the first time, we each get the opportunity to create our own paths. Some of us are leaving for college, some are starting careers, and some are still figuring things out. No matter where life takes us, we will always share the lessons and experiences that brought us to this moment together. What matters most is the kind of people we become along the way. This includes the effort we put into our future educations, our kindness to others, our perseverance when life gets tough, and most importantly, the impact we leave on everyone around us. High school was one chapter of our story, but it won't define the rest of it. What will define us is what we choose to do with everything that these past 4 years has taught us. Congratulations, class of 2026.
1: Hello, everyone. I'm Cohen Skiff. If you need to use the bathroom, now's the time. You got about 4 minutes. So if you know me, you've probably known for a while that I did not want to give this speech. I've always wanted to be fourth, but here I am in an unprecedented tie for third in the class. Not ideal. Don't get me wrong, I'm very grateful for the opportunity to talk to all my wonderful classmates today. It's just that I'm deathly terrified of speeches, and I'm probably shaking right now and sweating profusely. Besides the fear, I also thought that I had no real wisdom to share with you guys. So as it goes, I turn to other people for ideas. I ask my coach about good topics to cover, my parents, shout out mom and dad, and friends about what they wanted to hear me speak on. None of them gave bad answers, but let's just say I didn't get anywhere. Now, lying in bed at 12:48 a.m. on the last possible night to write this speech, I finally realized something. Every single person I had asked had already unknowingly given me the answer. Life is better when you let people be a part of it. If you guys are anything like me, I think a lot of us spent high school trying to prove we can handle everything on our own. Once we passed our driver's test and no longer needed rides, we needed no one. Like access to the McDonald's drive-thru doesn't scream independence more than anything else. But if these last 4 years taught me anything, it's that the best parts of life were never the things I did alone. Every high school memory I have involves somebody else. The bus ride after games, the lunch table conversations freshman and sophomore years before having an open hour to go home and nap instead of eating. Late nights, texting people about how dumb an assignment was instead of actually doing it. Locking eyes with someone during a serious moment and laughing when it definitely wasn't appropriate. The Mega Night incident, shout out summer football camp. And about 1,000 other moments that probably felt meaningless at the time, but somehow became the memories I'll miss the most. And honestly, that's how life works. The moments that matter most aren't the ones that we look forward to. They're the small moments you didn't think twice about while they were happening. Sitting in a parking lot, talking after practice, then suddenly realizing it's 8 o'clock. Random drives around town with friends. Hearing your family ask about how your day was, even when you act like you don't want to talk. Walking into a classroom and immediately looking for the people who make it feel somewhat manageable or noticing that they're gone. Those are the things that stay with you. And speaking of family, I don't think we thank them enough. If you are fortunate enough to have family here in the crowd today, do something for me when we get out of here. Hug them. Thank them for the support that they have provided. Our families have seen every version of us these past 4 years. The stressed version, the rotting in bed watching TikTok version, the rare motivated version, the version that waits until midnight to write an important speech. Oops. They drove us everywhere, supported us at every event, listened to us complain about unimportant issues, encouraged us when we doubted ourselves, and somehow kept believing in us when we made it difficult. So before we all move on to whatever comes next in life, I think we owe a thank you to parents, grandparents, siblings, teachers, coaches, friends, and everyone who helped us become who we are sitting here today. Because the truth is, not a single person got here alone. And I think that's important to remember moving forward. You do not have to carry yourself, everything by yourself. Let people support you. Let people take care of you. Be there for others too. Success is much more meaningful when it is shared. At the end of the day, years from now, I doubt any of us will remember every assignment, every grade, or every stressful test. But we will remember people. We'll remember who made us laugh, who stayed by us during hard times, and who made ordinary days exciting. So, class of 2026, as we move on from this chapter, I hope we continue chasing goals, success, and big dreams. But I also hope we remember to appreciate the people around us while we do it. Congratulations, everyone. We made it.

everyone. My name's Emerson Widener. I transferred to Norfolk Senior High School during the second semester of my freshman year. I came from a small school in Iowa, but before that, I had spent 11 years of my life in Kansas. Standing before you today, it feels like I could have imagined living in those other communities. And the uncertainty of the moves and leaving behind my life and relationships there, it always felt like my life was being turned upside down. I've been thinking a lot about how we are standing on the same kind of life-altering precipice. We are moving out of what we have been treating as our normalcy for the last 4 years. Whether we like it or not, we have spent a lot of time in this building, and these hallways are part of our everyday routine. We are now a part of the history here, the graduating class of 2026. Some of us will be going off to college, others will go into the workforce, and some of us will never see each other again. What comes next is yours to decide. You get to determine who you are in the next step of your life. Our graduation symbolizes our process of moving on to a new, exciting, and maybe terrifying chapter, an opportunity to be free of who you used to be. For example, nobody here knows who I was in middle school or remembers that time in gym class when I had to do laps wearing skates and I didn't know how to skate. It was insane. I still have that experience, and I still share it with the friends I had to leave behind in Iowa.

it's also freeing that I was able to step away from the girl that I once was and become the better, stronger young woman standing here before you today, who still doesn't know how to skate, but that's besides the point. I have a few suggestions that helped me when I came to Norfolk that might help all of us as we make this transition. Take chances. Make mistakes. Take responsibility for those mistakes, even if they suck, and do it all over again. Get involved. Do things that make you uncomfortable. Stand up for yourself and others. Don't focus on being liked. If someone doesn't like you, that is not your problem. Focus on being the kind of person that you yourself can face in the mirror. And if everything doesn't work the way you hoped, learn from it and start again. You get to decide who you're going to be next. I also understand better than most how fearful and anxiety-ridden this type of change can be. However, that fear and anxiety will go away. Your new workplace, colleagues, college, or location will become your new normal. And the opportunity and those new experiences will help you grow and become a different person. This self, the self that we are celebrating today, will remain in your memories. The presence of every person you step away from here will slip through your fingers gently, softly, as they serve what they need to, and they will leave an imprint on you. Those ghosts, your own ghost even, will become a deeper part of you. Still, some moments, some entangled, important people will always stay. They will grow and evolve, but will remain as cherished to you as they are today. I have some of those entangled people that personally I would like to thank. First and foremost, I want to emphasize how I would not have been salutatorian if it were not for my parents and their constant support for me. Throughout everything, moving, changing schools, adapting to a new life, they have always been there for me, and they are my stabilizing force. They are joined by my family from Kansas, who always cheers for me. To my All Rights Reserve team, who has always urged me to speak the truth, as we say it. And to my yearbook classmates, who wouldn't stop calling me Salad Girl after they found out I was salutatorian. It's funny, yeah. Okay, tough crowd. The teachers, coaches, and sponsors who helped me and you get here today welcomed me to Norfolk Senior High with open arms and gave me plenty of opportunities to grow. And finally, to one of my closest friends, Sam Wella, who moved here around the same time as I did and has had lunch with me every day since. Fellow graduates, you have those stabilizing forces in your life too. No matter where your life takes you, there's someone who will stay with you internally. Love them. I want to remind you all that, again, we are standing at the precipice of our new lives. Even if it hurts to move on, to leave this school behind, to even leave Norfolk behind, just remember, it gets better. There's a world of opportunity before you, and you get to decide what to do with it. Part of yourself will be left behind, but that's perfectly fine. You are letting go of something you no longer need. Cherish that. Thank you.

Good afternoon to all who could be here and all of you watching from home. As many of you already know, I am Braden Woodard. It is truly an honor to be able to stand before you all as valedictorian. Like many of you, I could not be where I am today without the love and support of others, be it family, friends, teachers, faculty, or community members. You all deserve a heartfelt thank you for the hard work you have put into molding such an extraordinary group of individuals. Above all, thank you to the class of 2026 for always showing up as your best selves and remaining committed through adversity. Throughout our high school years, we have found acceptance and companionship through our shared interests, such as sports, music, theater, and the many other activities offered by our school. I've seen many of you excel as you pour your entire selves into your crafts. In these moments of performance and effort, you come alive, allowing the true you to be seen. While many may not fully understand what it means to you in these moments, they stay with you and determine who you will become. As for me, I found a community in our band. While I've been in band since fifth grade, high school band proved to be the most personal, resulting in many of my long-lasting relationships. For the first time, I had a section of other like-minded people who were always there to support me. I could reminisce on just the fond memories, but that'd be missing the whole picture. As a band, we had our struggles. We disagreed on the smallest things, such as how big a step was supposed to be. We yelled at each other. We complained every day. Yet, we always persevered for the sake of our show, and, while we might not admit it, for the love of band. As we move forward into new chapters of our lives,

found value not only in the people in my life, but all living things. It was the love of life itself that led me to declare a major in wildlife biology. With a goal in mind, I was able to endure through the most challenging and trying year of my life. I knew that if I pushed myself to succeed, I'd be closer to realizing the future that I wish to live. Each and every day, I remind myself of the ideals that keep me going. As many of you know, I'm not always as fancy as I am today. Usually you can see me in a national park crew neck or a state birds hoodie, both reminders of the individual that I hope to be someday. Love can be found in little items and moments such as those. When life is getting me down, I always find it helpful to do something I love to balance my feelings. Small things, such as drinking tea in the morning or taking a walk on your favorite trail, add up over time, contributing to a happier and more whole self. Of course, those are examples very much geared towards me, so you need to find your own activities to keep you happy. You can't steal mine. You may find that what you love changes as you move forward in your life, and that is completely normal. You may decide that the major you declared is not the one you want to be stuck with the rest of your life. That's okay. You can change it. Most people do. While it may not always feel like it, change comes as naturally as one's passions. Above all, I want you all to remember the sparks in your life. Anything that makes you feel a sense of direction and drive is worth chasing. If you are truly committed to accomplishing a goal, don't let anyone tell you that it's unobtainable. Your love is far more powerful than anyone's doubt. Class of 2026, keep chasing the things you love, and never let anyone put out the flame within you.

those are some good speeches to follow. My job just got harder. Good afternoon, parents, teachers, administrators, family members, and friends. And most importantly, congratulations to the graduating class of 2026. Today is a celebration of achievement, perseverance, growth, and possibility. As president of the school board, I've had the privilege of seeing many graduating classes come through these halls. Each class has its own personality, and each class leaves its own mark. But there is something special about you guys, the class of 2026. You were born in either 2007 or 2008. The iPhone was introduced in 2007, and the first black president, Barack Obama, was elected into office in 2008. You were destined to live in a time never experienced before. You are a class that's learned how to adapt quickly, communicate differently, and navigate a world that changes faster than any generation before. You grew up in a time where technology moved at lightning speed. You can edit a video, build a presentation, post on social media, and text 5 friends all at the same time. Honestly, your multitasking abilities are both impressive and slightly concerning. You are also a class that understands connection. You were in the 6th grade when COVID hit, and you spent your 7th grade year wearing masks and social distancing. You know how important it is that friendship, teamwork, and community really are. You supported each other at games, plays, competitions, and activities. You learned that success is rarely achieved alone. This class has demonstrated resilience. You face challenges, disappointments, uncertainty, and pressure. But yet you sit here today as graduates. That did not happen by accident. It happened because you worked for it. Some of you know exactly what comes next. You're heading to college, a technical school. Some are going directly into the workforce, some into military. And some of you are just still figuring it out. Well, let me tell you something. Very few adults actually have everything figured out. In fact, many of us adults still walk into our meetings hoping nobody calls on us and asks

us the difficult questions first. We'd rather sit in the corner and just smile and nod. The truth is, life is not about having every answer immediately. It's about continuing to learn, continuing to grow, and continuing to show up with character and effort. As you move into this next chapter, remember that your success will not be measured by titles or salaries or accomplishments. It will be measured by how you treat people. Be respectful. Be dependable. Be humble enough to learn, but be confident enough to lead. Be the kind of person others can trust. The world already has enough critics. It needs more builders. Builders of businesses, builders of families, builders of communities, builders of opportunities. Graduates, you have people in this room who sacrificed for you, encouraged you, worried about you, prayed for you, and believed in you in moments that you didn't believe in yourself. Parents, this day belongs to you also. In fact, I think maybe you should come across and get an honorary diploma. You survived the early morning practices, the late night homework questions, endless activities, school emails, forgotten lunches, and you taught your child how to drive. Frankly, you deserve an honorary diploma. Teachers and staff, thank you for the impact you make every day. Your influence reaches far beyond classrooms and lesson plans. Years from now, these graduates may not remember every assignment or test question, but they will remember the adults who believed in them. Class of 2026, tonight you close one chapter, but tomorrow you begin a new one. Some of your future plans will change, some dreams will get bigger, and some setbacks will redirect opportunities that you can't even imagine today. But never underestimate what can happen when talent is combined with integrity, work ethic, kindness, and courage. You are capable of more than you know. And no matter where life takes you, always remember where you came from, the teachers who guided you, the families who supported you, the friends who stood beside you, and the community, including Norfolk Public Schools, that proudly cheers for you today. Before I close, I have a final piece of advice. Answer your phone when your parents call. I know that texting is popular, but sometimes we just need to hear your voice. Wear sunscreen. Do not believe everything you read on social media. Nobody has this being an adult all figured out. We are still asking questions and trying our best. Wherever life takes you, never become too important to be kind to people. The world already has enough people trying to be famous. What it needs is more people willing to be good neighbors, be good friends, good parents, good leaders, and be just good human beings. If you do this, you will be successful. Graduates, the future is waiting for you. Choose your goals boldly, lead with character, work hard, laugh often, help others, and never stop learning. On behalf of the Norfolk Public School Board, congratulations to an outstanding class of 2026. We are proud of you, we believe in you, and we cannot wait to see what you build next. Thank you.

Mr. McAllister, President Carhart, and members of the Norfolk Public Schools Board of Education, I, as principal of Norfolk High School, certify that these 283 members of the graduating class of 2026 have met all requirements prescribed by the state of Nebraska and the Norfolk Public Schools Board of Education. I am extremely proud to present these students to you for their diplomas. We will now have the presentation of names read by Mr. Eric McKay. As we prepare for the presentation of names, please remember that we want every graduate's name to be heard. So please show respect to each graduate and their families as their name is read by remaining quiet until all names have been read. Thank you.

Vidal Alfredo Aguirre Jr. Sam Carl Ehlers. Cheyenne Rose Allen. Noel Madison Allison. Madison Noel Allison. Eddie Hamilton Alvarado Gomez. Diego Ivan Alvarez. Moran Michael Anderson. Lauren Elizabeth Anderson. Tatum Douglas Anderson. Galilea Angel Pena. Hunter John Arns. Caleb Joshua Arthur. Ricky Jose Atanasio. Angel Alberto Avila. Dakota Dawn Bancroft. Curtis Donald Bankers. Destiny Ryan Bear Ames. Kendall Elizabeth Barnhart. McKenna Joe Barnhart. Finian Patrick Barrett. Morgan Marie Barrett. Carly Ann Batenhorst. Chloe Ann Bauer. Owen James Bauer. Atlee Ann Bauman. Stephanie Sarah Ibasera Saravia. Cassia Neal Bell. Dominic James Bloom. Emily Leanne Board. Beverly Ann Bobbledyke. Aubrey Susanna Bohasek. Austin Lee Bohm. Boris Eliseo Bobakios. Macy K. Borgman. Devin Alex Bossard. McKenna Ann Bradner. Carly Elizabeth Brandt. Brooklyn Elizabeth Brands. London Lynn Brink.

Preston William Lee Britton. Zachary Payne Bittner. Devin Lambert Buffington. Maverick William Burns. Jackson Mary Ann Bynum Cool. Naomi Caicedo Valencia. Haley Nicole Carlisle. Serena Hope Carlson. Alessandra Carolero. Ramsey Osborne Caskey. Aldo Samuel Castillo. Fernando Castro Nahar. Alex Connor Douglas Cherney. Colin James Chase. Ian David Chamberlain. Aiden John Christensen. Jared Ray Clausen. Riley Thomas Clausen. Natalie Esmeralda Cadena. Lola Annalise Kelberlau. Eric Lee Knoyer Machuca. Paco Miguel Cuevas. Sophie Lee Curtis. Braylon Michelle Danicus. Rachel Ann Dasher. Akilah Kieri Davis. Owen Gregory Dobler. Aaron Duarte Rosas. Blake Clark Eastland. Carter Lee Ellsbury.

Anthony Jackson Appolito. Madeline Alexandra Erickson. Caleb Benjamin Escoto Cox. Miles Elaine Ferry. Bradley Christian Daniel Fielder. San Juana America Figueroa Fonseca. Madeline Marie Finneran. Jillian Lee Fisher. Ava Gracie Ella Fisher. Jackson Maynard James Fleece. Guadalupe Flores.

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Wyatt McCade Fromm. Carson Scott French. Devin Edwin Frisch. Julio Esteban Galvez Ureta. Angeli De La Caridad Garcia Rodriguez. Aaron Joseph Garhart. Jacob Garza. Yuli Marlene Gaspar Castro. Saul Ignacio Gasca. Maria Claudia Gomez Carmona. Camden James Gray. Gabriel Gutierrez. Dylan Michael Hall. Haley Mae Hanley. Peyton James Harlan. Bradley Michael James Hart. Jonah Hastings. Carson James Heppner. Daniela Hernandez Martin. Javier Trinidad Higuera. Tristan Kendrick Hilly. Kendrick Lamar Hitz. Megan Ann Hobein. Michael Craig Holland. Monique Rebecca Holtz. Max Joseph Daniel Hoppy. Reagan Donald Hoppy. Easton Lee Humphrey. Isabella Fern Hupke. Isaiah Ryan Ignowski. Raina Ruby Jacobo. Blaine Joseph Jacobson. Cannon Jet Jakey. Gage Pete Jansen. Gavin James Jarecki. Martin Alejandro Jimenez. Zayek Roy Johnson. Gabe Lawrence Jones. Isaiah Michael Keenan. Kaylee McKenna King. Dexter Paul Kirby. Orion Knife.
Derek Leon Cook. Dominic Eugene Kaler. Emerson Anna Marie Konopasek. Dean Glenn Krieger. Aubrey Sue Lampert. Claire Christine Lampert. Mason Joseph Lecomte. Jefferson Smith Lemus Troches. Johanna Diane Lewis. Caden Andrew Lichty. Kellen Patrick Lever. Elijah James Lillard. Olivia Noel Lindy. Catherine Rose Linky. Emily Solias Lopez Ramirez. Caroline Marie Love. Santiago Mauricio Lugo Aquino. Sebastian Mauricio Lugo Aquino. Harper Finley Lyon. Alexander Stanislavovich Makshantsev. Reagan Shaley Mangelson. Giovanni Mann. Preston Jean Marshall. Cameron Russell Martin. Yair Martinez. Maria Fernandez. Madeline Grace Mateo. Alexis Renee Maxey. Ava Laverne McDonald. Odin Bruce McFarlane. Logan Michael McKenzie. Justice Michael Lee McPherson. Manuel Medina Lopez.

Joshua Calhoun Mercado. Catherine Claire Merritt. Paisley Leanne Mitch. Alyssa Liliandra Inez Moreno Monreal. Aiden Christopher Morse. Samuela Mulati Fila. Haley Marie Myers. Martin Phoenix Myrick. Corbin Douglas Nava.

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Adrian Jameson O'Brien. Isabella Crystal Ochoa. Reed Odell. Sultan Seamus Okamoto. Cheyenne Lynn Olson. Rylan Thomas Orr.